Great to hear from Sandy Shaw on the show this morning there with Long, Long Live Love, one of her great hits from the 1960s, as a matter of fact. I just realised we've just played two artists with the surname Shaw, Artie Shaw and Sandy Shaw. That was unintentional, but I guess they're not related, so it doesn't really matter, but just one of those little coincidences. It's 92.7 Bay and Basin FM, where you're tuned, and this is Strolling Down Memory Lane with Martin, as we do every Wednesday morning between 10 and 12. Thanks very much for tuning in. Good to have you along for the ride. We're going to be playing a tune now from Manhattan Transfer.

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0: had a beautiful song there from Dionne Warwick, I'll Never Fall in Love Again, a marvellous Hal David and Burt Bacharach composition there. Well, now it's time to welcome Renata on board. Good morning, Renata.
1: Good morning, Martin. Good morning to everyone.
0: Nice to have you on the show.
1: Thank you. I just made it.
0: Of course you did.
1: Yeah. A little bit too late, but...
0: Never mind.
1: Yeah.
0: Yeah, so anyway, we're getting off to a good start with the music we've had so far. And just a really interesting sort of selection of stuff, really. A bit of everything there. We've heard from the Barefoot Pop Princess, Sandy Shaw, and then Tony Bennett with his wonderful tune, San Francisco. Boy, that's a beautiful song, isn't it?
1: Yes, it is.
0: I guess it's his signature tune, and we never get fired up with hearing it. Now, just in case, folks, anyone's been trying to call in, we're just having a little bit of trouble with the phone at the moment. It's basically deceased, not working. You can send us a text, though, on 04-03-572-3-4-4. That's it. So
1: yes,
0: you can get in touch on text, and that's no problem at all. Yeah. But the phone at the moment is not working. We'll see if we can get it happening throughout the show. I'll let you know if it's working again. Okay, here comes Engelbert.

there. Terrifically powerful vocal there from Engelbert Humperdinck, a great artist and one that's been going for many, many years indeed. He's even doing a tour in 2026. Incredible, isn't it? He'll be in Sydney on the 14th of July, apparently, so get along if you want to see him at the State Theatre. Good to know he's still performing, isn't it? Engelbert Humperdinck, anyway, a fantastic singer from the UK, born Arnold George Dorsey and knighted as an MBE, and known professionally as, we all know, Engelbert Humperdinck. Yeah, he made some great records. A lot of the success, I think, can be attributed to joining up with Gordon Mills, his manager. Gordon also managed Tom Jones, so he had two great singers under his belt for quite a long time during that period. 92.7 Bay and Basin FM is where you're tuned, folks, and we're going to have a couple of tunes now from the marvellous Isla Grant back to back. A single, Yellow Rose, and then another one I've got up lined up for you here. Let's see, Twinkle Twinkle Little Star. Here we go.

there goes Michael Bublé joining us on the programme this morning with The Summer Wind, Canadian singer of some repute and a very, very fine vocalist, and a Canadian chap, actually. And that's amazing. You know, Canada really did punch above its weight as far as music artists are concerned, and still we hear from them as an ongoing thing. And Katie Lang, for instance, a very wonderful female singer, Celine Dion, and then a couple of guys, Neil Young and Leonard Cohen, of course, they're all Canadians, and they came out of that country producing such fantastic music. And talking about Canada, a very good morning to Joe over there on Vancouver Island in the little town of Chemainus, British Columbia. Hope you're going well and enjoying the show, Joe. We're here for another hour and a bit, so do stay tuned, won't you? 92.7 Bay and Basin FM is where you are tuned, folks, and that's what you're listening to. We've got another Canadian singer coming up, believe it or not. This is Anne Murray.

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1: Yes, and a big thank you again to our wonderful sponsor, the Hancock Denture Clinic. And don't forget, folks, they are the people to go to for all your denture needs on the South Coast. A very good morning, Brett, to all your patients and staff and to your good self. And we hope you're all going well and tuned in to the station with the most on the coast, Bay and Basin 92.7 FM. Okay, now we've got some more music coming up this morning, of course. We're only getting started, as they say. Next up on the show, we have an old song, Dream Lover, which I do remember was big hit for Bobby Darin. But this is a version by Sandy Posey.

0: Yeah, what a terrific record that was for Glen Campbell. Rhinestone Cowboy in 1975. He had a massive hit with that. Now, Trish sent a little message in to comment that it was... would have been Glen Campbell's birthday today had he still been with us. He died in 2017 at the age of 81. So, born in 1936, so that would make him 90 today.
1: Yes.
0: I think Trish thought he might have been 100, but I think we've done him a disservice there by adding 10 years on. But no, he was 90 today, or he would have been. But what a legacy of music he left us. And Rhinestone Cowboy, of course, being one of his absolutely marvellous tunes. Country Corner coming up in about 10 minutes' time. Renata's got a few tunes lined up for us, so we're looking forward to that. But before then, the show goes on. And here's an oldie now from, goes back to the wartime era. Beautiful old song, A Nightingale Sang in Berkeley Square. And none other than the marvellous Dame Vera Lynn going to sing it for us with the Tony Osborne Orchestra.

0: another oldie there. That's Cupid from Sam Cooke. Hope you enjoyed that one. He had a coloured life. He was supposed to have shot somebody in a motel. I think it was a tragic story, but anyway, more of that on another day. But anyway, good to hear him on the show this morning, Sam Cooke with Cupid. Big hit that one was too. I'm sure everybody remembers hearing it in years gone by, those of us that were around then. And it's time now for Country Corner, so I'm going to hand over to Renata to present our country songs for the week. What have you got for us, Renata?
1: Okay, I start with Charlie Pride, Just Between You and Me.

0: What a voice.
1: Well, I like his voice. Okay, my next country song is by Blue Yodel Number 6 by Wanda Jackson.

0: Good guitar playing in that one, eh?
1: Wow. Just yodeled. Okay. My next song is by Patsy Cline, Your Shifting Heart.

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1: No, we have to play songs of Patsy Cline always. Just great. Great singer. Okay, the next one is by Marty Robin, The Story of My Life.

great Marty Robbins there, and The Story of My Life. Always a good popular song to play, that one. So that wraps up Country Corner. Thanks, Renata, for that. Very, very good choice of songs today. Now, I'm always interested in hearing from our listeners when they come up with an artist that we've never played on the show before. And Joe from Canada's just called in or sent a message about an artist who was very, very big in South Africa many years ago, known as the Sugar Man. Real name was Sixto Rodriguez. How about that? And he had a lot of success during the 1950s and 60s in South Africa, and made some good records over there, maybe a little bit later on actually than that. And then he got an Academy Award, and for a documentary he made, Searching for Sugar Man. So, okay, now I'm going to play a tune of his now for Joe. This is I Think of You. Hope you enjoy it.

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0: chilled out sounds of the Ray Conniff Orchestra and Chorus with It's Impossible. Rounding up that little band bass and triple play there. Before that, we heard from Bobby Bear with Four Strong Winds. That's a really good song too.
1: Yes.
0: And the Everlys with Till I Kissed Ya. And always good to hear the Everlys on the show too, and never get fed up with listening to them. I always like their excellent productions. They had a very, very clever band of experts behind them putting together their recordings, and I love that little drum roll that comes in between the verses on that song there that they did to just now on the show. This is 92.7 Bay and Basin FM, you're tuned to, folks, and this is Strolling Down Memory Lane, our little weekly nostalgic journey that transports you to another time. Hopefully a happy time, actually. Yeah. Okay, now we're going to have a little tune now from Neil Young, Story About a Hitchhiker.

there, the great Neil Diamond there with one of his finest songs, I think, Bound for Glory, story of a hitchhiker and all sorts of trouble she got into with a trucker in the middle of the night. But quite an epic piece of music, that. And you'll notice there were two people singing there. He had Waylon Jennings doing the backup vocals on that song as well. So two great talents there from the world of country music, Neil Young and Waylon Jennings together. Now, our next artist was formed in 1971, or should I say they were formed. It's a band, and they were known as the Sweet Sensation. And I think they're a little bit of a one-hit wonder, but quite a nice tune that they put together called, it's Sad Sweet Dreamer.

0: Yeah, Sad Sweet Dreamer from 1974, a number one hit in the UK, that one. Hardly surprising, really, and I thought it was really catchy. What did you think of that one, Renata? You enjoy it?
1: Very catchy.
0: I thought it was a little ripper.
1: Absolutely.
0: English band. I've never heard of them since then, but never mind.
1: Yes.
0: Doesn't make their performance any less diminishing. Right, that was Sad Sweet Dreamer from Sweet Sensation. And next up on the show, this blockbusting cavalcade of music, we've got the old number three from Doris Day, a great artist from the 1930s and 40s, a wonderful actress and a great singer as well. And I've never heard of them since then, but never mind.
1: Yes.
0: Doesn't make their performance any less diminishing. Right, that was Sad Sweet Dreamer from Sweet Sensation. And next up on the show, this blockbusting cavalcade of music, we've got the old number three from Doris Day, a great artist from the 1930s and 40s, a wonderful actress. And

Brenda Lee, who else would sing like that? Isn't it fabulous? Yes. I really love that song. And we heard that one from Tom Jones before that, funny, familiar, forgotten feelings. A really good tune there. I always think of him as, alongside Engelbert Humperdinck, because they were both managed by Gordon Mills, and there was a lot of recording going on in Abbey Road Studios and also up the road at Decca involving those two artists. And Gordon Mills had quite a few acts under his belt, and I think he also had signed up Kathy Kirby for a while as well. So, yeah, lots of great stuff going on around that particular time, including this recording too, which needs no introduction whatsoever.

0: 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Phone 44555323.
1: Nothing to say except that I need you too much.

fine recording there from the great Nat King Cole, Too Much, made so much better with that wonderful musical backing there from the Nelson Riddle Orchestra. I mean, when he's singing, there's just so much going on in the backing, but all in absolutely perfect harmony, and an absolute joy to listen to. As is this next song. Yeah, this next song's a good one too. This is a much later performance from two artists from the 1980s, Peebo Bryson and Roberta Flack, a duet, and it's Tonight I Celebrate My Love.

0: Well, that's Emmylou Harris there singing the old Simon and Garfunkel song, The Boxer. And didn't she do it well? Lovely harmonies and suits her voice absolutely perfectly. And some lovely little banjo and guitar picking going on in the background there. Well, it's time for us to bid everyone a fond farewell. We're going to take off for the afternoon.
1: Yes.
0: Thank you very much for tuning in this morning. Memory Lane will be back next week. We won't be live. We're away for a little while, but we'll be back soon on the air live again in due course. So we're going to go out with Gordon Lightfoot and If You Could Read My Mind, another Canadian singer. Oh. Amazing. We seem to have had a Canadian spotlight this morning,
1: yes,
0: more by accident than design, but I hope you've enjoyed the music that we played for you. Okay, bye-bye, everybody.
1: Bye-bye.
0: We'll see you soon.

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0: look at the weather and what's happening on our waters for today, Wednesday the 10th of June. We're in for a partly cloudy day. There's a medium chance of showers, most likely in the afternoon and evening. The winds are north to northwesterly, 15 to 25 kilometres an hour, tending west to northwesterly in the evening. And we're expecting a top of 21 degrees today. For tomorrow, Thursday, a partly cloudy day and 21, mostly sunny for Friday, and also 21 degrees. And staying that way for most of the weekend, there could be some showers around on Sunday.
1: Looking to throw a line in, take the boat out, or head to the beach? Here's 927's latest coastal waters report, including tides and surf.
0: On our waters for today, the winds are northerly, 15 to 20 knots, tending northwesterly, 10 to 15 knots in the late evening. The seas are 1 to 1.5 metres, decreasing to a metre by early evening. The swell is a southerly below a metre, and the weather is partly cloudy. There's a 50% chance of showers and the chance of a thunderstorm offshore in the evening. The tides for Jervis Bay today, we had a high tide at 6 minutes to 3 this morning of 1.42 metres, a low this morning at 25 minutes to 10 of 0.46 of a metre, a high this afternoon at 8 minutes past 4 of 1.49 metres, and a low tonight at 21 minutes past 10 of 0.62 of a metre. And if you're looking for a surf today, another day of waves with the size looking to build compared to yesterday, shorter period so a bit jumbled and mixed up, wherever you find yourself. To have a good one.
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0: Hello and welcome to Cinemascape, your show on the radio about the movies. This week, we preview the 73rd Sydney Film Festival and the cinematic delights it has in store. You're listening to Cinemascape. Hello, welcome to Cinemascape. My name is David Michael Brown, and today I'm joined by Millie Howson. How are you today?
1: I'm very well, thanks. How are you?
0: Very excited. I think this is always one of my favourite shows to record every year.
1: Me too.
0: As we deep dive and try and give you some advice about the films you should be seeing at the Sydney Film Festival. You might not get a chance to see them all, but hopefully some of the films we discuss will kind of perk your interest, as they say.
1: Wet the palate.
0: Exactly. So yes, this is the 73rd Sydney Film Festival. It runs from the 3rd of June to the 14th of June, and tickets are available at www.sff.org.au. And if you head to that website, you will see that the film festival will present 248 films from 81 countries, including 19 world premieres, 3 international premieres, and 140 Australian premieres, as well as welcoming over 100 global guests. And films and events will be screened at the State Theatre, the Sydney Opera House, and cinemas across the city. That's a pretty all-encompassing lineup of venues. And the fact they're still at the State, which is just glorious.
1: It's such a beautiful venue, as is the Sydney Opera House. Like, how special.
0: Yeah, completely, completely. Well, I will remind you of the website later on if you hear something we're talking about, decide you want to get tickets or just read more about the lineup. But we're going to kick things off at the beginning, as you do, with the opening film, which is Silence, directed by Selina Miles. A documentary. They have opened with a documentary before with that, I can't remember the name of it, but the Midnight Oil documentary a few years back. Mm-hmm. But interesting, and this looks like it's not necessarily going to be the big woohoo opening night celebration, but I think it's going to be really kind of emotive and heartfelt.
1: It's a documentary which is following the hashtag MeToo movement, or it's at least supporting that concept. This actually premiered at Sundance, and it's following the international human rights lawyer Jennifer Robinson as she's fighting against the weaponization of the defamation law by alleged perpetrators to silence survivors and journalists. And the film actually traces the cases of like Brittany Higgins and Amber Heard, which, you know, everyone's heard of. And yeah, it's going to be interesting. As you say, it's an intriguing choice for an opening night film. It hasn't got the woohoo party
0: the
1: concept,
0: wow factor,
1: but
0: yes.
1: It should without a doubt be hard hitting, to use that horrible phrase.
0: The director's going to be there.
1: The director's going to be there. The director Selina Miles will be there, and the subject Jennifer Robinson will also be there at the opening night to present the film. So yeah, a worthy beginning to what looks like a very interesting and cool film festival.
0: Exactly. And then we're just going to fast forward to the end, just kind of going with some of the gala screenings. The closing night film, James Gray's Paper Tiger, starring mm-hmm. Adam Driver, Scarlett Johansson and Miles Teller. Mm-hmm. Apparently received a rousing reception at Cannes.
1: Yes.
0: I think the IndieWire said it was both sweepingly mythic and hauntingly personal all at once, a remarkably knowing and perceptive film. I think it sounds pretty interesting.
1: Yeah, absolutely. It's a great cast and worthy of the Sydney Film Festival stage.
0: And a 1980s New York set crime thriller. You know, suburban family getting involved with the Russian mob. That sounds like definitely in my bag, my
1: absolutely.
0: Wheelhouse.
1: Yep.
0: But look, it's not all about the beginning and the end of the festival, though. So we're going to run through, I guess, some of the big films, the marquee titles that it's screening, just to kind of give you a flavour. First up, Teenage Sex and Death at Camp Miasma.
1: Which is quite a mouthful, really, isn't it?
0: It is.
1: And it's not one that kind of rolls off the tongue. However, this is getting so much buzz, really. It's by the same director who did I Saw the TV Glow, which also the Sydney Film Festival screened in 2024. It won the Queer Palm at the recent Cannes Film Festival. It's starring Hack's sidekick, we'll call her, Hannah Einbinder, and the amazing Gillian Anderson, who people previously would have known her for X-Files. This film is meant to be erotic, irreverent and gory. Dave, are you super keen to see this film?
0: Look, apparently it's all about a filmmaker, horror-obsessed filmmaker who wants to resurrect the 80s slasher genre.
1: And it's got your name all over it.
0: I love the 80s slasher genre. I still love watching them. They're cheesy as everything, but yeah, I think this sounds really fun.
1: Yeah.
0: So it's going to be interesting if she kind of combines the fun side of the slasher with I guess, some of the messaging
1: yes.
0: and the style that she brought into I Saw the TV Glow.
1: Yeah, which was quite an indie, lovey, like kind of curious film.
0: And it's quite a diversive
1: yeah,
0: film.
1: So totally.
0: That's going to be interesting. Mm.
1: Speaking of horror.
0: This one will just be a quick one to run through, but Colony, directed by the director of Train to Busan.
1: Keen for this one.
0: Oh, the zombie genre is back. Mm-hmm. Biotech professors. Flesh-eating viruses.
1: Set in Busan in Korea. South Korea. Fantastic. Bring it on.
0: What more could we want?
1: Yeah.
0: Look, slightly more serious, mm-hmm. Although I think being bitten by a zombie would be pretty serious for anyone who's
1: Indeed.
0: Actually
1: Very serious.
0: Experiencing that.
1: Extremely serious.
0: Rose, starring Sandra Hüller.
1: Yeah.
0: Sounds really interesting, and she's playing...
1: This actress is really kicking it out. This is her year, can I say? Despite the fact that she's been in so many other great films, this is definitely her year. But yeah, carry on, sorry.
0: The fact she plays a 17th century soldier who claims an inheritance only had to have their identity brought into question. And it's been claimed as a true and twisted tale of a deceiver of land and folk who, defying her birth as a woman, comported herself as a man and committed many a wicked deed.
1: Yeah, wow. She won the... Berlinale, the Silver Bear, for this performance.
0: I think it sounds really
1: good. I think Sandra Hüller could just, you know, read the phone book, for those who remember that. She's just astonishing.
0: Then we have our beloved Hugh Jackman, starring in Michael Sarnowski's The Death of Robin Hood.
1: Michael Sarnowski previously did that incredible film Pig
0: with
1: Nicolas Cage. Really gory and gutsy. I can only presume The Death of Robin Hood is going to be equally gory and gutsy.
0: It'd be good to see if Hugh Jackman has a bit of the Cage rage in this. But the fact, you know, this is a retelling of Robin Hood, which is such a, I guess...
1: Tried and trusted.
0: Your image of it now is so cliched. Like, it is literally the men in tights, and that's what you automatically think of.
1: Well, I was thinking you're like Kevin Costner.
0: Yeah, exactly.
1: You know?
0: Yeah,
1: so everything I do it for you.
0: I'm assuming Hugh Jackman will not be prancing around in green tights.
1: No, the man can sing, but I don't expect him to sing in this one.
0: I think it might be a bit grittier, but looking forward to that one. Gus Van Sant, My Own Private Idaho, Drugstore Cowboy.
1: Love Gus Van Sant. What a director.
0: He's got a new film coming in, Dead Man's Wire. Looks like a gritty kind of hostage standoff movie, but... Bill Skarsgård is in this. Al Pacino is in this.
1: Yeah.
0: You know, who doesn't love Al Pacino or Bill
1: Skarsgård? And this is set in 1977, so Al Pacino will fit right in, right?
0: Look, a couple of Aussie films to kind of round things off this section. We have, firstly, Boss Cat.
1: Oh, this looks so good, doesn't it? Mm. Oof.
0: This is going to be an emotional time.
1: Yeah. So it's directed by the wonderful Australian filmmaker Genevieve Clay Smith, who is an advocate for inclusive filmmaking and founder of Bus Stop Films. It's a family film, heartwarming Sydney production with an inclusive cast and crew from Bus Stop Films, effectively about a 23-year-old lead, Sonia, who's living with Down syndrome and who's trying to fight for her independence following the tragic death of her mother. I just think this looks wonderful. I think this is a must-see.
0: I think it's going to be one of those. Mm. Yeah, there's always a couple of films which just take the festival by storm.
1: Oh, 100%.
0: And people come out going, can't wait till this comes out, just so everyone else can see it.
1: And another really interesting Australian-looking film, it's not Australian-looking, isn't actually Australian film, but another really interesting film is The Fox, directed by Dario Russo, who did Danger 5. Dave, are you keen to see this one?
0: Very much so. I love Danger 5. It is a really quirky kind of pastiche of the 60s and 50s and 60s kind of... films like Danger Diabolic, but on TV, so I really liked it. And this, look, we've got Jai Courtney and Emily Browning starring, and we have Olivia Colman as a talking fox and Sam Neill as a magpie. I think it's going to be very much an absurdist comic, kind of weird, surreal comedy folktale.
1: In the trailer, there was lots of swears, so I think the fox isn't one to take the children to.
0: No, maybe not. I think this promises to be a devilish adult animatronic treat. But look, that ends part one of our... preview of all things Sydney Film Festival. We're going to listen to a piece of music now. This is The Times They Are A-Changing by Bob Dylan, who will appear in Newport and The Great Folk Dream. We're going to be playing all songs from films from the festival this show. So here we go. Here's Bob Dylan.

0: credits naming.
1: Hello, welcome back to CinemaScape and our Sydney Film Festival special show. We are previewing the delights they have screening between June the 3rd and June 14. As I mentioned, but I will keep on mentioning, anyone who wants to read more about the festival or buy tickets, head on over to www.sff.org.au. And we just heard a track by Mr. Bob Dylan. We're playing lots of music from the music segment of the festival. There's some really interesting films in there, but now we're going to be talking about the competition.
2: Speaking of interesting.
1: Yes. And look, this has been going on for a while now. There's a big prize, $60,000 goes to whoever wins the official competition. And there's been some great films in the past which have won. Parasite, A Separation.
2: Yep.
1: Nicholas Winding Refn has won twice. Mm-hmm. Once for Bronson and the other for Only God Forgives. And it's 13 films this year. There's a jury who are going to be picking out their favourites.
2: Yeah, including the director of last year's The Secret Agent.
1: Yes.
2: My pronunciation of his name is going to be clunky at best, but I'll give it a go. Kleber Mendoza Filho. I'll go with that. Sorry.
1: That sounds brilliant to me. But look, yeah. we just don't have the time to talk about all 13 of the films, but we thought we'd just kind of handpick a few. Mm-hmm. We're going to kick things off with Fatherland, also starring the wonderful Sandra Hüller,
2: yes,
1: who is going to be everywhere this year.
2: Yeah.
1: Who didn't love her scene in Project Hail Mary, singing Harry Styles' Sign of the Times? Yeah. That was a glorious moment in cinema this year. But Milly, are you interested in Fatherland?
2: Oh, absolutely. The director of it is Paweł Pawlowski, the Polish director who previously did Cold War.
1: Which was a great film.
2: Which is a great film, black and white film. And this film, Fatherland, is set in post-war Germany. And he also won the Best Director at Cannes this year for it. So interested to see that film. But I'm also really keen to see the next film we're going to talk about. Mm. So if I can jump straight into the Palme d'Or award-winning film from Cannes, which is directed by Kristen Mundju. It's a film called Fjord, starring the incredible Renata Reinsfer, who people had previously seen in A Sentimental Value from last year, and the actor who was in The Apprentice, where he played Trump, and the Winter Soldier Marvel actor. Sebastian Stan, who I think is almost unrecognisable in this role. If you just check out a picture of him, you will not recognise him. Anyway, it's all about an immigrant Romanian family who are living in Norway and become subject to an investigation and face the scrutiny of a local judicial system. It looks incredibly intriguing.
1: And powerful. I think it's going to kind of cover some subjects.
2: That, to me, is like an unmissable film.
1: Yes, exactly. Well, look, then we're going to move on to The Invite, directed by Olivia Wilde, in which she also stars as well as Seth Rogen, Penelope Cruz, Edward Norton. I mean, what a cast.
2: Yeah.
1: Number one.
2: That's great.
1: So,
2: fantastic.
1: That's just a thumbs up.
2: Yeah, you know, yeah, yeah.
1: Anything with Seth Rogen.
2: that guy's a winner of late.
1: Yeah, so loving that. But yeah, very interesting. Next is one of the Australian films in the competition, Leviticus.
2: Yeah.
1: Directed by Adrian
2: Chiarella.
1: Chiarella, yes. Yeah. And this promises to kind of, like, everyone's loving horror at the moment.
2: Absolutely. There's some really hard-hitting horror films that are becoming so popular of late, whether it's Obsession or Passenger or the newly released Backrooms.
1: Yep.
2: Everything
1: exactly.
2: is, and it's always like a one-word title. Leviticus is also getting that kind of hot word of mouth, and love that this is an Australian film.
1: And it's about two teenage boys contending with an evil force that takes on the form of the person that they desire the most, each other. So that's... I think that's going to be pretty intriguing and a bit of one of those ones that's going to get really kind of heady concepts in there.
2: Yep.
1: We then have Minotaur, the much anticipated new film by Russian master Andrei Zvyagintsev. Again, forgive me for that pronunciation. That was probably terrible. Yeah. Millie, any better?
2: Yeah, I don't speak Russian.
1: Okay,
2: I'm
1: so
2: afraid.
1: We're just going to move on. But this promises to be a brave, taut, and explosive thriller.
2: And it won the Grand Prix at Cannes. So
1: amazing. Again, it's showing the depth of films they are showing.
2: Yeah.
1: And I think there's a lot of films screening in the competition, which have done very well at Cannes.
2: Yeah, so I think Nashen Moodley, who is the Sydney Film Festival director, really handpicked and curated this one exceptionally and very closely alongside what he saw at Cannes. Yeah. So well done, Nashen.
1: Yes. The next, from a master, the director of A Separation, which is such an amazing film.
2: Yeah.
1: Asghar Farhadi, his new film, Parallel Tales.
2: Starring the incomparable Isabelle Huppert. Mm.
1: As well as Vincent Cassel and Catherine Deneuve. Like,
2: wow.
1: talk about an amazing French cast.
2: Yeah.
1: His films are always intrigued. I always find...
2: They're incredibly layered and so complex. And I always feel like there's always this kind of secret that's unveiled at the end. And, yeah.
1: Because you watch it trying to figure out what's going on. And sometimes they're just kind of like kitchen sink dramas. Sometimes they just they just seem like...
2: But then all of a sudden, poof, that reveal comes. So, yeah.
1: Very much looking forward to that.
2: Mm-hmm.
1: And then we have the last film we talk about in a competition, Sheep in the Box.
2: Yeah.
1: Directed by Koreeda Hirokazu.
2: Yep. We'll go with
1: Who also directed Shoplifters.
2: Shoplifters, which was a wonderful film.
1: Which is fantastic. Yeah. This moving drama about bereft parents turning to AI to rebuild their family.
2: Mm.
1: I mean, AI is a thing now.
2: It's everywhere. Everyone's talking about it. Yep.
1: And while I don't want films to be made using AI, particularly in terms of writing or producing images, etc., I still have issues with that. But in terms of making films about AI...
2: Sure. I think art is always a good way to tackle any subject at all.
1: It sounds really, really interesting. Mm-hmm. But look, that is our little whistle-stop review of the films in competition. We're now going to listen to another piece of music, which will be featured in The Best Summer, which was it's like a documentary about the Summersault Tour, which featured bands like Foo Fighters and Sonic Youth and also the Beastie Boys. And we can listen to a track by the Beastie Boys. This is Groove Homes.

0: Hello and welcome back to the Cinemascape Sydney Film Festival special. That was the Beastie Boys with Groove Homes. The Beastie Boys appear in The Best Summer, which is one of the strands at the festival, or the sounds on screen. It's in one of those strands. So now we're going to talk about a few of the strands as they are known. And I think there's some interesting stuff in here. There's the sartorial fashion on film.
1: Mm.
0: You know, prêt-à-porter, Marked by Sophia.
1: That film I'm really keen to see. Yeah, Marc Jacobs. And tackled by Sophia Coppola. Yes, please.
0: Yeah, there you go. And there's going to be lots of interesting documentaries there all about, you know, designers.
1: Fashion.
0: Frocks. but I think there could be some good surprises in there. There's The Tropical Trail, which is the best of Brazilian cinema.
1: Mm.
0: 10 films, including the wonderful Central Station, which
1: fantastic
0: are
1: film.
0: Just a glorious film. Restored Classics, a festival often, you know, they kind of get films which have been polished up, shall we say, and kind of dug them out of the archives and saved them.
1: Yeah.
0: A lot of the films, a lot of the time from being destroyed, you know, these are films on celluloid. And one film they're doing this year is Richard Lowenstein's He Died With a Falafel in His Hand, starring Noah Taylor.
1: Which is a big film of his time.
0: It really was. But look, one strand I'm always interested in, I'm just going to run through
1: please
0: a
1: do
0: few
1: tell
0: of the
1: me
0: films.
1: Dave.
0: Freak Me Out, the horror section, has a diverse and interesting lineup this time. Imposter stars Scream Queen Jessica Roth, who was in Happy Death Day, which is a great little movie. And apparently this is a mind-bending sci-fi horror with a miraculous, you know, following the apparently miraculous return of a couple's missing child. We have Mum, I'm Alien Pregnant, which apparently ups the gross out dial to 11. Debut feature from a Kiwi duo, Thunderlips. and I think it's meant to does exactly what it says in the tin.
1: I was going to say, it's all there, right? All in the title.
0: But if I talk about Kiwi low budget horror films, I think of early Peter Jackson,
1: of course,
0: Brain Dead and Bad Taste and Meet the Feebles.
1: Mm-hmm.
0: So my hopes are kind of high for that one. And another film which really took my interest, Never After Dark, which is a J-horror film set in a remote hotel. And J-horror.
1: Yeah.
0: I love it. It's creepy. It's eerie.
1: It's a different way to look at the subject.
0: Yeah, exactly. And watching them in a dark theatre, you know, is just fantastic.
1: Surrounded by other like minds.
0: Yes.
1: Yeah.
0: Love it. Love it. And there's lots of other strands. We could literally talk for hours about all of these. We have on the accessibility, Europe Voices of Women in Films, there's always a massive amount of Australian and international documentaries.
1: Which is so wonderful.
0: So much interesting films and subjects
1: especially
0: to dive into.
1: When we're looking at this festival in the winter, we can sit in our little warm seats, knowing it's freezing cold outside because we're in winter, and look at all these incredible places around the world. So really, do we need to travel?
0: No, we just stay.
1: Stay in Sydney.
0: Stay put. And there's First Nations strand, which showcases fearless Indigenous storytellers from Australia and around the world.
1: Mm.
0: So some great stuff there. Sounds on Screen. We've been listening to some music from some of the documentaries there. Who doesn't love, again, being in a cinema full of like-minded people, watching a band play, watching a documentary about how this band formed tours. Really interesting. And then, you know, one of the great things about the festival is meeting up.
1: Oh, yeah.
0: We've mentioned like-minded people a few times.
1: Absolutely.
0: So, Millie, where can we meet up if we're at the Film Festival?
1: Well, unless you're in the cinema, you can also go to the place which is known as The Hub. It's a fantastic venue, which it has talks and parties. Some of the talks, they've got the Australian director Peter Weir is going to be there to do a talk. Wow.
0: That's amazing.
1: That's pretty cool. And the aforementioned Brazilian director who I talked about earlier, Kleber Mendoza Filho, is going to do a masterclass. And for those who like horror, there's going to be a horror chat with the directors of Leviticus and Saccharin. There's also going to be trivia nights. And for those who are obsessed with Letterboxd, the app, of which, side note, I am, there is a meetup. And there's also a cute little documentary. Oh, I'd say little. It's going to be a fantastic documentary as part of the festival called Whistle. So there's also going to be a whistling contest at the Hub. Yes!
0: Can you whistle?
1: Purse those lips. Oh, you know, I can try, but not on the radio.
0: But look, before we round things off, also, hot off the press.
1: Ooh, tell me.
0: They've announced a bunch of films.
1: Mm-hmm.
0: All hot from Cannes, all really promising and interesting films. A couple, I really took my fancy. All of a Sudden, by Ryusuke Hamaguchi.
1: Oh, yeah. The director of Drive My Car.
0: Which was 4 hours long, was it?
1: Yeah, it's a very long film.
0: I don't know if this one's long, but
1: I assume this one's going to be a long film. But what he does, like, he does it well, and all of a sudden, the actresses from this won Best Actress at Cannes Film Festival recently.
0: There you go. So yeah, another great choice. Mm. And then we have Coward, directed by Lucas Daunt.
1: Fantastic.
0: Who made the incredible film Close.
1: Oh, wow. That was a much-loved CinemaScape film.
0: That was in our top 10
1: of
0: that
1: year, wasn't it? Yeah, it definitely was. It's the Belgian film Close. What a film. But yeah, so this film I'm equally excited to see. Also, won Best Actors Award from Cannes. You can see we did a lot of research from Cannes Film Festival recently. You know, and why not?
0: we have it kind of bookmarked, Cannes Film Festival.
1: Indeed, leads right into the Sydney Film Festival.
0: But look, we're talking about all things Sydney Film Festival, and if you're sitting there going, but I don't live in Sydney, you are in luck. The festival travels around.
1: Woohoo!
0: I know. Screening select films at 18 regional locations across New South Wales, Queensland and the Northern Territory.
1: Fantastic.
0: Dates, details, etc. as details how to get tickets, where to buy tickets from, write-ups of all the films we've talked about, dates of when they're screening, everything you need to know about the festival is at www.sff.org.au. We're now going to play a piece of music, another piece of music from the Sounds on Screen strand. This is Broken English by Marianne Faithfull from the documentary Broken English.

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Round out our time today with two country and western tunes. Hopefully many of you will find something that you haven't heard for a while, so let's begin with the 1952 film High Noon. The fictional town of Hadleyville is set in New Mexico Territory in the 1890s. Will Kane, played by Gary Cooper, has just married pacifist Quaker Amy Fowler, played by Grace Kelly. Having turned in his badge, he and his new wife intend to become storekeepers, but suddenly, the town learns that an outlaw the marshal had earlier convicted, one Frank Miller, played by Ian McDonald, has been released from prison and is due to arrive on the noon train seeking confrontation with Kane. Poignantly, Kane goes back to his office and writes his will as the clock on the wall edges towards 12 noon. His new wife Amy cannot convince him to run, and she reluctantly decides to leave her husband and board the noon train. No spoilers from me, but this film is well worth watching. It won 4 Academy Awards and is regarded as one of the greatest films ever made. Yes, another great Western film is The Magnificent Seven, which had a cast of well-known characters headed by Yul Brynner. This film also was well worth a rewatch. And finally, in our opening bracket, is a song from the 1969 film Butch Cassidy and the Sundance Kid, which starred Paul Newman and Robert Redford. Burt Bacharach and Hal David composed the song, which has since appeared in other films and television shows, including Forrest Gump and Spider-Man 2. And what's the song? Yes, it's Raindrops Keep Falling on My Head.

You've just been listening to three tracks from Westerns. First one was High Noon, 1952, sung by Frankie Lane. The second one was Elmer Bernstein's orchestral version of The Magnificent Seven from 1960. And lastly, Raindrops Keep Falling on My Head from Butch Cassidy and the Sundance Kid, 1969, sung by B.J. Thomas. 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Continuing our Western theme, the late 1950s and early 60s saw many Westerns appear on our television and cinema screens. For example, The Man Who Shot Liberty Valance, The Gunfight at the OK Corral, and Rawhide.

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1: And yes, Frankie Lane seemed to have a monopoly on Western theme tracks back in the day, didn't he? Well, you've just heard The Man Who Shot Liberty Valance, sung by Gene Pitney, Gunfights at the OK Corral by Frankie Lane, and Rawhide, also sung by Frankie Lane. Now, to conclude our Western segment, here's a teaser. Can you identify the shows associated with the next three instrumentals? No prizes, though, so please don't call in.

Well, how did you go? Those last three tracks were the themes from The Virginian, Bonanza and Gunsmoke. In their day, and of the many Western theme shows, these were the top three longest-running series on television. The Virginia ran from 1962 to 71, and the theme was played by Percy Faith. Bonanza, the music was by Jay Livingston and Ray Evans, and that ran from 1959 to 73. And Gunsmoke ran for 20 seasons from 1955 to 1975. And the theme was played by Warren Barker and his orchestra. You're tuned to Bay and Basin FM 92.7, and you're listening to Songs from Stage and Screen, presented by me, Norman Hughes. And now, more songs from the cinema, this time sung by Welsh-born singer Dame Shirley Bassey. Now, some self-disclosure, I'm almost blushing. I've had a crush on Shirley ever since I was a young teenager back in 1958, when I first heard As I Love You. This song was included in the 1958 film The Big Beat and reached number one in the UK charts in January 1959. It's followed by a song made famous by the Carpenters, For All We Know, from Lovers and Other Strangers.

You've just heard two songs, As I Love You from 1958, from the film The Big Beat, and For All We Know, the 1970 song made famous in the film Lovers and Other Strangers. Dame Shirley completes her appearance today with two songs from James Bond films, Goldfinger from 1964, and which incidentally was the first Bond film to win an Academy Award, and from 1971, Diamonds Are Forever. This was the seventh film of the James Bond series and saw the final appearance of Sean Connery as James Bond.

You've just heard Goldfinger, sung by Shirley Bassey from 1964, and Diamonds Are Forever, also sung by Shirley, 1971. You're tuned to Bay and Basin FM on 92.7, and you're listening to Songs from Stage and Screen, presented by me, Norman Hughes. Now, we turn to the myriad of films in which Elvis Presley starred and sang. One could criticise his acting roles, but never his singing. There are so many films and songs that it's going to be hard to please everyone. But let's open with a couple of brackets with the title song from the 1956 film Love Me Tender, followed by Can't Help Falling in Love from the 1961 film Blue Hawaii, and then A Fool Such as I from 1958's King Creole.

You've just heard Love Me Tender, 1956 song, from Elvis Presley, all of these from Presley, of course, Can't Help Falling in Love, from 1961, and King Creole's song, it was A Fool Such As I, from 1958. Next, Elvis sings the title song from the 1960 film Flaming Star, and finally, he narrates the lyrics of the moving ballad Softly As I Leave You, recorded at a live stage show in Las Vegas in 1975. The actual background vocal is not by Elvis, but by a tenor called Cheryl Nielsen.

0: Now, this next song, ladies and gentlemen, we'd like to do is a song we've been doing a lot here, and it's a true story. And I'd like to share the story with you. The song has been around for a long time, but there's a story behind it, and I'd like to share it with you. It's a story of a man who is in a hospital, and he's dying. And his wife has been sitting by his bedside for 3 days and three nights. Somewhere in the third day, between midnight and day, she lay down beside him and dozed off to sleep. Well, he felt her when she dozed off to sleep. And at the same time, he felt himself start to die. So he didn't want her to see him pass away. So he took his notepad on the side of the bed, and he wrote,
1: Softly, I will leave you softly,
0: for my heart will break,
1: for my heart would break,
0: if you should wake.

You've just heard Flaming Star from Elvis Presley from his film of the same name from 1960, and Softly As I Leave You, I think that was from 1975, from a live concert recorded at the live stage show in Las Vegas. Now, we'll finish with a couple of country tracks, the first being the title song from the 1979 Australian film Little Boy Lost. We'll hear the original song released in 1960, recorded by Johnny Ashcroft. And our final track for today is a song from a legendary concert special filmed live on September 30, 1987 at the Coconut Grove nightclub in Los Angeles. It was broadcast on the 3rd of January 1988 and the name of the show was Roy Orbison and Friends, A Black and White Night. This concert has been celebrated as one of the greatest rock performances in history, praised for its emotional depth and musical excellence. We'll hear the original version of Roy Orbison's song, Crying, first recorded in 1961.

0: You've just heard our final two songs for the day. Little Boy Lost, sung by Johnny Ashcroft from 1960, and Crying, 1961 version by Roy Orbison. And so we come to the end of another instalment of Songs from Stage and Screen, and hopefully you've enjoyed the musical miscellany. Before I sign off, I must extend my thanks to producer Stephen Brown for his advice and technical expertise. 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

Let's take a look at what's happening in the Shoal Haven this week. At Huskisson on Saturday, June the 13th, it's the Huskisson Street Beats and Eats. As the sun sets over Jervis Bay, the streets of Huskisson come alive with flavour, rhythm and good vibes. Eat, sip and stroll to the beats, an evening of street food, live music and family-friendly fun. It's Saturday, June the 13th, Huskisson Street Beats and Eats. One of these nights, the Eagles Experience is coming to the St George's Basin Country Club this Saturday night, June the 13th. Get ready to cruise down the sonic highway of 1970s America, where palm trees lined the boulevards and FM radios echoed with the unmistakable sound of the Eagles. One of these nights, the Eagles Experience brings that era to life. And get your tickets from the club. On Sunday, June the 14th, it's the Battle of the Burgers, an event where you, the public, gets to decide who has the best burger in the presented lineup. Some of the Shoal Haven's best food trucks, plus some unexpected favourites, will be making burgers to see who will win the coveted Burger Battle Trophy and have bragging rights for the next 12 months. And you, the public, will help to decide which burger will reign supreme. No need to book, just come along and join in the competitive atmosphere, peruse the food trucks, make your choices and cast your votes at the Husky Sports Club this Sunday. Also on this Sunday afternoon from 3 till 6 at Jervis Bay Brewing, catch Cameron Little, a local South Coast singer-songwriter known for his work with the Vans Band, but he's pretty damn good as a solo artist, this Sunday afternoon from 3 at Jervis Bay Brewing Company in Willamire, and it's free. On Monday, June the 15th, prepare for an evening of elegance, flavour and celebration as Club Jervis Bay, in partnership with the Shoal Haven Food Network, presents the Masquerade Ball, the spectacular grand finale of the autumn celebration of food. The Masquerade Ball offers a night of sophistication and community spirit, with proceeds supporting charities. Guests are invited to dress in formal attire and mask, creating an unforgettable celebration of food, connection and generosity. Tickets at the Shoal Haven Food Network website or from Club Jervis Bay. And the Huskisson Beer and Barbecue Festival returns on Saturday, June the 20th, set on the stunning shores of White Sands Park. This vibrant one-day festival in Huskisson brings together a great selection of beers, smoky bar.

0: And welcome to another edition of Chimes. I'm Paul Gough, bringing you the best in jangly pop from right across the timeline. You never know, you might hear something from the 60s or really new stuff. I like to explore and go diving deep into the styles of jangly music, whether it be power pop, whether it be more twee offerings. We even heard something more experimental recently. I have a very broad taste. I worship at a broad church of music and I love to bring it to you here. Heard first on the mighty 2SCR in Sydney and heard right across the country thanks to the Community Radio Network. Wherever you are in this wonderful land, it's great that you would join me. We're going to start off with a power pop vein today because here's a song I haven't heard in a long time. I remember the first time I heard it and it was so addictive. I think I played it about 15 times in a row. The group are called Super Deluxe and this song is such a great way to start the show. Well, I challenge you. If you don't think it is, let me know. You can send me a message, chimes@2scr.com. Chimes@2scr.com is the way you can get in touch. And I'll be playing you lots of good stuff today. I will. But let's kick off with Super Deluxe. This is She Came On.
1: She came on.

is an excellent track from a new artist to me, and it's because it's from his to-be-released album. He's a new rising star. His name is Tom Henry. The album's called Songs to Sing and Dance To, and the debut album for the Chicago-born LA-based musician. This, from the sound of it, is going to be an absolute cracker. He says his influences are very much driven through the lens of power pop, garage rock, psych and folk, and 12 songs on his album, Songs to Sing and Dance To. I've got to say the album cover art doesn't do a lot for me, but he's a red-headed rocker who just loves rock and roll, and you can hear that coming through. Very big influence in that track from Big Star in the track Bella. He has had previous singles that have dropped, but this, that go back to 2021, but this is his debut album and one to look out for. Won't be coming out till June, so I am giving you a bit of a heads up on it, but from the sound of that first track, certainly something I'm excited by. Started out with Super Deluxe, and in a similar vein, that was their first single from Seattle. And interesting, because I guess at the time that maybe the emphasis from grunge was moving away from that city. They were very much a fixture in that part of the world, and they say the Posies were the group that really sort of gave them inspiration. When that song came out, She Came On, which is what you heard, it was named Power Pop Record of the Year by Melody Maker, and it's featured in quite a few movies as well. They also have a referential point to Big Star, as well as Cheap Trick and Red Cross, and that was an introduction to me through a little, there was a magazine that used to come out with a CD called CMJ. I don't know if you ever remember it. And that was from Volume 34, June 1996. And that's when the single was released, She Came On. And it was on this collection of music that used to go out, and it was stuff that was mainly featured on college radio, which is the equivalent of community radio here in Australia. You're tuned to Chimes, and a program that likes to bring you music from across the spectrum of all things jangly and beautiful. I want to delve into the Underground Lovers. Look, the Underground Lovers are one of those great groups that always keep on coming back. And they've reissued a lot of their albums in recent years, as well as putting out new material. But they're just such a great band. Of course, they sadly lost their drummer towards the end of last year. I think it was in October. But this album that was produced by the great Wayne Connolly, whose name appears on so many great Australian releases, but as well, Glenn Benny, guitarist, and Vincent Giarrusso, who's also the two key dudes in Underground Lovers, put out this album. They, one of those bands, I love the fact that they had started out in Melbourne in a fairly small way, but rose to the heights of being signed to the 4AD label, which was just huge. This, from their album Leaves Me Blind, which is an absolute classic, came out in 92, so you do the math, it's a long time ago. It makes me feel ancient, because I remember buying this, and I remember seeing them play on so many different occasions. Most recently, they've just been brilliant. But this one, which is an absolute beauty from Underground Lovers, is

doubts when that first kicked off that it was going to be something quite different. But I've got to say, when I first heard this song, I fell in love with it. Tom Keneally and Birds of Paradise are from San Francisco. And there's a lot of stuff coming out of San Francisco that has a different indie vibe to it, a more twee or reminiscent of the bands that came out of the UK in the mid-80s. But this is something slightly different because Tom Keneally and Birds of Paradise have a passion for cheap drum machines and twang. So they mix the two together. And it isn't until, I guess about, you heard it 30, 40 seconds in, that the jangle kicks in. I Know It is the name of the track from this three-piece, Tom Keneally and Birds of Paradise. Catchy little tune and one of those songs that you can easily, it can pass you by because there's so much music coming out. I find it bewildering, the amount of music. And so one of the things I love doing each week is just diving around in the rabbit hole of the internet, and you never know what you're going to find. You know what it's like. You do it too. It depends, because it might be, you know, you might be a political animal. You might sort of be into, I don't know, good food. Once you go down the whole rabbit hole of the internet, sometimes it takes a while to reemerge. But I like coming up with tasty treats. In this case, Tom Keneally and Birds of Paradise, I Know It. That has just come out nice and fresh for you. And Tom Keneally, obviously the front man and the guy who is the main vocalist and wrote the tune. Before that, we heard from the classic track from the Underground Lovers, Promenade, and that's from their album Leaves Me Blinded. Of course, also had the excellent I Was Right on there. This is Chimes, heard first on 2SER right across the country thanks to the Community Radio Network. Another rabbit hole find from during the week, and as I say, I love bringing you bands that you mightn't get to hear, and sometimes that's difficult because, you know, we get thrown a lot of music, but there are a lot of things on the periphery that can easily pass you by. Again, I'm going into power pop mode because it is a style I really love, and I've been listening to a lot of older stuff, you know, things like Shake Some Action, and I should play that too, shouldn't I? Even things like Another Girl, Another Planet. So many great older songs, all the Tom Petty back catalogue lately. But this is a group that are new to me, but they've been around for a while. They're called Telejet. This is from recordings that were made in 2004, but sort of fell by the wayside and were remastered, remixed, and have only come out in the last couple of years. The album is called Spiritual Age, and the group are a three-piece from Toronto, and they came up with the word Telejet. They thought it was, they said, something new and exciting and original. I mean, how do you find a new and original band name? But I guess I haven't heard of the name before. This is a really nice album. And when I say nice, that always can often be code for me. But it's got some very, very catchy little tunes on it. This one from Spiritual Age, the title track, I think is really fantastic. And it's one of those albums, if you love this kind of music, look them up because I think you'll enjoy them. This is Telejet with the opening track from the album, Beautiful World. And you're listening to Chimes. Good.

Well, I mentioned this song and I wasn't going to play it, but how could I not? How could I not when I mentioned it? It is The Only Ones, Another Girl, Another Planet. It is such a powerful song that came out in 78. And one of those songs, the first time I heard it, I just fell head over heels in love with it. Peter Parrott, still releasing solo stuff. But that song is one of those songs when you play it, I've played it at parties and people just lose their minds. And it's one of those songs too that it doesn't matter whether you knew it at the time or whether it's the first time you've heard it and you're not of that vintage, you can really connect to it. It was re-released and re-charted in the UK in 92, backed with the Psychedelic Furs' Pretty in Pink. Having those two songs together on a 7-inch single must have been pretty spectacular. So that way it got back into the charts. But it's been described as one of the greatest rock singles ever recorded. It was number 18 in John Peel's all-time favourite songs in his festive 50. And it's just, as I said, a powerful song that I think I first heard it on a compilation that came out called That Summer. Wonderful album. I think it was one of the albums that disappeared in the great album purge. That's an unfortunate purge when my record collection was partially destroyed, but that's another story for another time. But I do have it on a 7-inch. It's one of those tracks I've got in lots of different formats on CD as well. But The Only Ones, and probably their most successful song and covered by many different artists, Another Girl, Another Planet. We heard before that one of the lesser-known bands, and I like to juxtapose those two concepts. We heard Telejet, and a really top album, Beautiful World is the song I played for you. You're listening to Chimes, heard first on the mighty 2SCR in Sydney and right across the country, thanks to the Community Radio Network. This next one is an excellent slice of jangly pop out of Minnesota, Minneapolis to be precise. They're called Field Hospitals, and I think this is their debut EP. It hasn't actually landed yet. February is when it will be available, so that's next week, depending on when you're listening to this program. And they've released two singles ahead of it. The release is called Ethel Green. It's a 6-track EP. The title track was the first track that was released, but this one just sounds so on point for this program. It's called Sister Jane. And we'll debut it here on Chimes. Here's the sound of Field Hospitals.

slice of psychedelia from Melbourne band Turnaround. I originally thought they were from Sydney, but I dug this one out of the CD pile, Succeeds When Daylight Fails. They released a mini album in 86 called Colour Your Mind and then moved on with this particular album, very much in that sort of garage rock. If you love XTC being the Dukes of Stratosphere and the sound of things like 25 O'Clock, then this whole album will really tickle your fancy. It is available on their Bandcamp site, which I didn't realise, as an expanded EP version called Colour Your Mind, and it's got some of the tracks from the release I played for you, Succeeds Where Daylight Fails. I played you the track Somewhere to Go, which doesn't appear on this particular online release, and it's the only thing that's available online. So if you're looking around and you have an old CD and you remember the band, a classic sound and some deeply disturbed psych sounds in there as well. But that was one of the more jangly ones, particularly in the opening. Somewhere to Go from Turnaround with a T-Y. In around, in case you're trying to look them up. And that, I think, ended up being an overseas reissue, from what I can tell. But very much a part of the Melbourne scene, but I think had a real following in Europe, did Turnaround. Prior to Turnaround, I played you a new song, which I hope you enjoyed. From Field Hospitals called Sister Jane, and that one will be out in a week or so, and you can catch that too online. That's the beautiful thing about, as I said, exploring music online. So many of these releases, while they are available in a hard format, the postage these days is the killer and ends up being even more than the product itself, which doesn't tickle my fancy, I've got to say. As far as I can tell, the release from Field Hospitals is digital only. But the four-piece out of Minneapolis have knocked one out of the park, as far as I'm concerned, with their release Ethel Green, and I played for you the track Sister Chain. You tuned to Chimes, heard first on the Mighty 2SCR and right around the country, thanks to the Community Radio Network. Get in touch if you want to write to me. 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Now, I'm sure I've played this track for you before. I'm a big fan of Sea and Cake. I don't know whether you are. And I remember buying their first record at Waterfront Records and just an absolute ripper. So I'm going to have to play something from that first album. But it's because of this release I'm going to play them. And that is The Sound of Shrimp Boat, which were pre-Sea and Cake and features the same vocalist from that band. And I'm pretty sure it's Sam Precop, which it is. It was the vocalist with Shrimp Boat. They released a couple of albums. This one, Cavale, which came out on the label Bar None in what year? I'll look it up while I play it. It's in the 90s anyway, I'm pretty certain. Their sound was quite interesting, and this has got some killer sax through it as well, but it fits the pop brief that I love. And this song particularly just jumped out of the park. And, of course, if you love the Sea and Cake and their vocals, then you're going to love this track a lot. So if you haven't heard Shrimp Boat before, be introduced to them because they're brilliant. This one is called What Do You Think of Love?

what a great album that is. The C&K self-titled debut release that came out in 1994 that say they're the bridge between Brazilian music of the late 60s, African-influenced guitar lines and indie pop. Now, Sam Prekop and Eric Claridge were formerly of the group Shrimp Boat that we heard prior to the C&K track I played for you. Archer Pruitt was in a band called The Cocktails, who were really fantastic. And John McIntyre, of course, from Tortoise. And their little sort of hints of jazz that came through in their sounds of pop music and the descriptors that I also added there made them stand out as being something really different. And that first album just won me over, and I've been a fan ever since with all their releases. It's so fantastic. I played for you the track Bring My Car A Feel to Smash It, which I think is one of the great song titles from C&K. I played you the precursor to C&K, or two of the members thereof, in Shrimp Boat from the release Cavale. I played you the track What Do You Think of Love? And, of course, Sam Prekop's vocals dominate on both of those tracks and sound oh so stellar. You've been listening to Chimes. I'm Paul Gough. I hope you've enjoyed the program. I look forward to your company next week. Stay safe, and I'll catch you soon. Thanks to the Community Radio Network.

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0: 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Has he been around here long?
1: Oh, yeah, he's got over 20 years of locksmithing in the general area, and it makes him the longest-running locksmith in the Jervis Bay and Basin region.
0: Sounds good. I'll give him a call.
1: Don't lose it. 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
1: Well, good afternoon. It's The Slam, Shoalhaven live arts and music show. Happy to be here in our Century Point studio as another Wednesday rolls by. That one was Bull Eye Black from their album Love in the Jungle. The song was Never Walk Away, and featuring the one and only didgeridoo player on this, Randall Cinnamon, who there is a big shout out today. I've had a bit of intel that he is actually painting in the bush out there at Warrowing for preparation for a big exhibition that's coming up as part of the opening for Melaleuca, a new exhibition space in Warrowing. So look out for information around that gallery, the exhibition that will be happening, and Randall's exhibition that will be part of that opening, which is called Bush Studios, Wool Am I to Warrowing. So g'day, Randall. Hope you're listening. Great didgeridoo playing. That album, Bull Eye Black, Love in the Jungle, was released in 2016, featuring Chris McAvoy on guitar and vocals, Ben Anderson on drums, Andy Matthews on bass and vocals, Matt Jollo, congas and percussion, Chris, Randall, Zoe Anderson on backing vocals, and Tia McAvoy on backing vocals. It's a really beautiful album. I'm going to play you another song from those guys. They're an Illawarra-based band, and but Randall was part of it, so I thought I'd just play that for Randall if he's listening out there in the bush. This is Shoalhaven Live Arts and Music Show. I'm on with you till 5:30 this afternoon. We have Samantha Tanis coming on around 5:10 to talk about the Arts Master that's happening in the local area very shortly. So stick around till then. In the meantime, let's listen to The Vans. Cameron Little is part of this band, The Vans, and he will be playing in the tap room on the 14th of June for Sunday sessions. This song is called Skinny Legs.

the Vans, Skinny Legs. This is The Slam. This is Shoalhaven Live Arts and Music Show. My name's Vanessa. I hope you've had a good day and glad that you're with us this afternoon till 5:30 listening to what's live and local in the Shoalhaven and surrounds. We do like to include a little bit of what's happening in the Illawarra and maybe down the coast a little bit, just so you can get out and check out some other stuff other than local stuff, but definitely plenty happening in the Shoalhaven. Tall Sean will be playing at the Jervis Bay Brewing Company on the 28th of June, but also has, unfortunately, a sold-out show at the Milton Theatre on the 18th of July. Tall Sean has gone from strength to strength, really rocking it down at the Milton Jazz Blues Folk Festival in May. Let's listen to one of his songs, Keys to the City.

Tolshawn with Keys to the City. That was from his album a couple of years back. Tolshawn can be seen at the Jervis Bay Brewing Company on the 28th of June as part of the Sunday sessions, as well as if you could get a ticket, maybe, I don't know how, because I think it sold out down at 8 Milton Theatre on the 18th of July, if you were lucky enough to nab a couple of tickets for that one. Shoalhaven Live Arts and Music Show is where you're at this afternoon. It's nice to have you with us here. Samantha Tennis will be coming on the line very shortly to chat about the Art Muster that will be happening in the next few weeks. And, yeah, we have a text request line if you'd like to, 0403 572 344. That's 0403 572 344. When is it that you went to Tomorong Hall last? There's a few things happening there in July other than the 100 year celebrations that will be happening throughout the year up until October. Bonnie Kay and the Sweet Patooties tour is coming to Tomorong Hall on 17th of July. $25 a ticket for that one. And great band Sunday Lemonade playing there on the 18th of July. $30 a ticket. So if you can't get to see Tolshawn, why not grab a ticket for Sunday Lemonade? This song is from them. It's called Feeling So Good. Don't forget, 0403 572 344 to be part of the slam.

Feeling So Good from Sunday Lemonade. Vanessa with you this afternoon on Shoalhaven Live Arts and Music Show. Thank you for being part of the show with me this afternoon too. It's nice to have you with me. Funnily enough, I've got a request for Chemical Heart from Grinspoon. And look, Phil Jamieson is actually playing at the Milton Theatre on the 24th of July. Thank you to Terry from Tomorong for sending that request in. You can do so too on 0435723344. That's 0403572344. But why not? Let's play some Chemical Heart from Grinspoon. Check out Phil Jamieson, 24th of July at Milton Theatre. There are still tickets available for that show.

Chemical Heart, Shoalhaven Live Arts and Music Show, The Slam. Vanessa is my name. I'm with you till 5:30. Stick around till 5:10 and Samantha Tanis will be on the line having a chat about the Arts Muster. If you'd like to contact me on a text request and request a song, you could do so on 0403572344. Have you been to any of the events for the Autumn Food Festival in Shoalhaven? It's been a wonderful event. I haven't actually spoken to Di Laver since our first chat earlier when the event started, but it's been going for month and a bit now, and it's coming to a close this weekend with the Battle of the Burgers happening at Huskisson Bowling Club from 11 till 3. So if you like burgers, it's free entry. You can pop down there, hang out in the, I think it's usually held in the car park or nearby, and lots of different food trucks from all different restaurants from around the Shoalhaven serving up their favourite burgers, and then you get to choose as the people's choice. I think there is a sort of formal committee that chooses the best burger, but then I think there's also the people's choice burger. Other things happening up until this weekend, you've got the Butcher's Weekend at Sandbar on Friday night. There's a Mexicana night at Sandbar at Huskisson on Thursday night. You could go to the, what else could you do? You could try the DIY Chocolate Dip Delights on Friday between 2 and 3 in Berry. Eat the Invaders out at Berry also on Saturday, the June the 13th at 5:30. Yeah, and then coming, Elvis and a Blues Spectacular on Sunday, June 14th at Maru, at Mystic Meadow Retreat. That's a new one. So there's lots happening. Soccer Pizza and Pasta at Vincentia on Sunday from 5 till 9. And yeah, that really favourite event happening there at the Huskisson Bowling Club as a bit of at the end of the event type of things. Oh, and don't forget the Eat Streets and Beats on the Saturday night in Husky. Big day where a lot of the, I don't know if they close the road, but there's lots of different food vans and lots of different music and stuff that happens in Husky. Good night out on Saturday, June 13th, 5 p.m. Now, I'm not too sure if you guys have heard Ramstone yet, but Ramstone is a really fantastic band that's up and coming in the Shoalhaven. We've had them on the show a little bit. I'd really like to get them in live, and we'll try and work on that one. They did play a gig out at the South Yees Brewing Company in May and just had a ripping gig at the Diamond Dogs, which is a small venue in Dapto, which sort of features more punk, sort of surf punk or heavier sort of style music. So if you haven't heard of Diamond Dogs, look at their website. There's always some really great bands playing there. Why don't we listen to one of the Ramstone tracks? This one is Other Side.

other side from Ramstone. Look out for that band. They are going to go from strength to strength. And you heard it here first on 92.7 Bay and Basin FM, Ramstone. Often playing with the infamous The Howlers, very old band from the area, and we do love Larry Mullott and his energy. So look out for those guys. They often team up, and Larry's the support, Ramstone's the main gig, but it's always a great night. Stick around. We'll be chatting to Samantha very shortly with information about Arts Muster. Before that, there is a... I'm putting a song on from Mick. For Mick, sorry, not from Mick, for Mick. This one is the Audreys. They're playing down at the Marlin Hotel this weekend on the 13th of June. This song is called Songbird.

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1: Yes, and thank you to Jervis Bay Brewing Company again for sponsoring 92.7 Bay and Basin FM and supporting the arts and music in the Shoalhaven. Really great brewery there with lots of entertainment and lots of things happening. One person I do see up there quite a bit is Samantha Tanis. Hello.
2: Hi, Vanessa. How are you?
1: Yeah, good. Thank you for joining me on the show. It was nice to briefly see you at the opening of Ocean. The Ocean Day event Shoreline that featured Richard Moorcroft, Alison Mackay and Randall Cinnamon. I'll chat about that a little bit later. But, yeah, how's things and what's happening with you and your stuff in the Shoalhaven around arts?
2: Yes, I do love popping up to the brewery to see the new art shows, and that one, Shorelines, is a particularly good one to see. And my interest in the arts is mainly around the Arts Muster, which we hold on the last weekend of August every year in Huskisson.
1: So that's a big event from the couple of days, but lots happening. Give us an idea about what you can experience for the Arts Muster this year.
2: So the core of Arts Muster is a program of two-day workshops, and we've got 12 workshops on the program this year, which is really exciting. It's our biggest program ever. And we've tried to put a program together of unusual materials and techniques, because we're pretty blessed in the Shoalhaven with plenty of painting classes and the like. So we've tried to put a program together where people can really immerse themselves in creativity and nature, and try something different.
1: There's lots of very well-known female artists that I can see running these workshops, from Sophia Parker, Greer Taylor. We've got Amnandi and Marg. There's Jenny McIntosh, Barbara Dawson. So what's some of the stuff that people could experience? And do you have to be sort of, can you turn up as a beginner, or do you need to have some sort of background in art to sort of experience these workshops?
2: Well, we're really lucky with the tutors that we've got on the program this year. They're all very highly experienced artists who are exhibitors and also incredibly generous tutors with their time. And they have tailored their classes to people of all abilities. So you don't need to have any experience in felt making to come along and do a two-day workshop with Anita Johnson, who's one of our very well-known felt makers. And similarly, you don't need to have any sewing experience to come and make your own doll with Mikey Jane Blakeney. Mikey Jane is going to show you how to make a pattern, how to cut the fabrics, how to choose what goes inside your doll, how to treat the fabrics to make them look antiqued. Every one of those classes is aimed at beginners as well as people with some experience.
1: How did my Arts Muster sort of evolve, Samantha?
2: Well, for me, back in the day before I saw the light and moved to Jervis Bay, when I was living in an apartment in the city, I used to love going out and doing different art and craft workshops, because I was then, you know, working in corporate, it didn't really feel like I was doing anything that tangible. So going out and doing an art workshop or a craft workshop felt like I was making something with my hands, having something beautiful to take home with me. And more importantly, it was hanging out with like-minded people, talking about creativity for a day or 2 days. And I just got so much benefit out of that I wanted to pass that on to more people down here in Huskisson and across Jervis Bay.
1: And how long has it been? It's been a few years now, a couple of years, 3 years?
2: This is year four.
1: Huskisson. My goodness.
2: Yeah.
1: Gee, the time has gone quick. Oh, my golly. But this program is quite established with the sorts of offerings that you're providing. And you know, the price is it's reasonable, $350 for a two-day workshop. And I guess that's all, you know, 10 till 2, or how does the timing work, and where are they all happening?
2: Yeah, so doors open at 9:30 and close at 4 to the classrooms. And we are so lucky that Huskisson Public School and their wonderful principal, Kim Lovell, lets us rent the school for the weekend.
3: Oh, wow.
2: They look after us so well. We move the students' furniture aside and we hire in some grown-up sized furniture for the weekend, and we use the beautiful grounds of the school, and we also use the classrooms in the gardens of the Maritime Museum just across the way there. So we create a little precinct where all of our students can catch up for morning tea and coffee and look at what each different class is making throughout the weekend.
1: It's kind of like a retreat. You guys should pitch some tents and stay there for the whole weekend. It sounds like a really good thing. And so it's very local, just at Husky, so that's great. Now, how can I don't see you on the program.
2: Aha,
1: Samantha.
2: Yes, I didn't teach last year.
1: I'll say, where's your felt making skills? Your entry for the portrait pros that I saw was amazing. You should be part of this. But Anita is getting a look in this year.
2: She most definitely is, and I'm a good felter, but she's an exceptional felter, and more so a sculptor and very highly accomplished artist. So we're really lucky to have her on the program. And we also have Kelly Evans coming along to do some shibori and stitch, which is something I've taught in the past as well, the indigo dyeing.
1: Wow.
2: Kelly has received Premier's Awards, and she's also a very experienced teacher, so we're lucky to have her on the program this year as well. And I will be there. I'll be running around doing all kinds of other things, like getting cakes for morning tea and organising one of the local cafes to come up and take our lunch orders, because we're a bit out of the way up there.
1: Yep.
2: So we try and make sure our students are well fed and watered, and because the program's so much bigger this year, I'll be needed to be the runner.
1: So is lunch and morning tea included in that price?
2: No,
1: morning tea.
2: Yeah.
1: Fantastic.
2: Can get to know each other.
1: Oh, that's lovely.
2: One of the local cafes comes up and takes lunch orders.
1: Nice. That's perfect.
2: Yeah.
1: Really great.
2: And then they come and deliver them.
1: Fantastic. So if you'd like to check out what's happening, it's 29th to the 30th of August. Seems like a far away, but it really isn't very far at all, which is scary. You've got the Arts Muster. Let's hear about how you book in. What's all that about? What do you need to do?
2: So if you head to artsmuster.com.au and click on the tab for events and workshops, you will see there we have an online store with the 12 workshops laid out there with beautiful imagery and descriptions of what you can expect if you sign up to those classes.
1: Fantastic. And then you put aside that in your diary and meet some really like-minded people, I'm imagining. It's not just open to females, though, is it? It's open to everybody?
2: It is open to everybody.
1: Fantastic.
2: And we also offer some classes to local high school students. We have a few sponsors, local people who buy tickets on behalf of the students, and then we give vouchers to Vincentia High School, and they can then use those to choose the students who they want to come along to some of our classes.
1: Oh, that's incredible. Well, that's really amazing, and how encouraging for some new people on the block in the art world. That sounds really good, just fostering their imagination and you know, their creativity as well, which is really fantastic. So good on you, Samantha. That's great. I'm looking forward to hearing about how it all went, and I guess the artisan markets and things that'll be coming up later, but we'll chat about that another time. Thank you for joining me on the Slam this afternoon. It's always lovely to chat to you.
2: And likewise, thank you.
1: Good luck for the Arts Muster on the 29th and 30th of August in Husky. See you later.
2: Bye.
1: That's Samantha Tanis. She's amazing and an amazing filter, but also really great at organising these events for the local community. You can check out the Arts Muster website on the internet, of course, 29th to the 30th of August. The prices are there, the offerings are there. There's a range of different things that you could partake in, and whatever takes your fancy. And it sounds like you don't even have to know what to do. You can turn up and enjoy like-minded people for a couple of days at the Huskisson Public School. What a great venue. Okie dokie, that's fantastic. Thanks, Samantha, for joining me on the show. Now let's go to the Shoalhaven Entertainment Centre. They have a, oh, it's going to be great. It's a, let me just find it. I can't find it. Anyway, it's, oh yes, I can. It's the UK Rod Stewart Show. Now you can't pass that one up. It's Friday the 4th of September. Starts at 7:30. Tickets start from $49.90 and go through to nearly $80. You can still book, and there's also booking and ticket dining available. Why don't we hear a Rod Stewart song, and then we'll nearly be saying goodbye on Slam this afternoon. This one's Maggie May.

That was Maggie May. The UK Rod Stewart Band is coming to the, or Stewart Show, UK Rod Stewart Show is coming to the Shoalhaven Entertainment Centre on the September the 14th. Sorry, the September the 4th in, a couple of months, not very long away. Alrighty, I'm going to leave you this afternoon with another song from Love in the Jungle, their album Bull Eye Black. I'm hoping that Randall Cinnamon is still out there in the bush painting. It is getting a bit dark, but this song also features Randall Cinnamon on didgeridoo. It's called New Breeze. Check these guys out. They're pretty good. And Randall's out there preparing for a new exhibition at a new gallery that's coming to the Shoalhaven, and we'll have more to chat about that very soon. Opens in July. This one is called New Breeze. We'll see you all next week. Thanks for joining me, and thanks for the request, Terry. It was really great, and we'll see you back here on Shoalhaven Live Arts and Music Show Wednesday, 4:30. Bye-bye.

0: From the Australian Music Radio Airplay Project, better known as AMRAP. 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And where else is better to do that than community radio? The CBAA brings you Australian Music is Bloody Great, a radio series delivered by the Community Radio Network featuring some great Australian artists talking about and playing great Australian artists. 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
1: Hey, this is Grace, otherwise known as Baby Cool, and I'm hosting this episode of Australian Music is Bloody Great, right here on Community Radio. 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I believe this is something that needs to be celebrated. 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Also, if you're an Australian artist, you absolutely need to upload your music to AMRAP. This is where community broadcasters can access it and showcase it to the country. Okay, so let's get into it. The first track I want to play is Mother Song by Leah Senior. I've been a huge fan of Leah's songwriting for quite a while now. She brings such a beautiful sense of artistry to her music, from the melodies and the arrangements through to the visual elements of her releases. The film clip to this song in particular is absolutely incredible. Features a gigantic 6 meter tall puppet, and it's definitely worth a watch. Leah wrote this song for a friend who was feeling anxious about entering into motherhood, and as a new mother myself, I really resonate with the message. So here it is, Mother Song.

was Leah Senior with Mother Song, and you're listening to Australian Music is Bloody Great, and I am your host, Baby Cool. The next track is by my dear friend and local Northern Rivers pocket rocket, Gimme. The track is called Running, and it is the opening song off Gimme's latest EP titled Labour of Love. Gimme is one of the hardest working creatives I know, and when she's not writing amazing songs, you can find her in her studio painting beautiful artworks. There is a beautiful nostalgic energy captured in this track, and I think it's the perfect song to jog and cry to at the same time. Love your work, Gimme. This is Running.

And I'm hosting Australian Music is Bloody Great. That was Gimme with her track Running. And while we're on the move, we're going to hear a track called Driving from Sunshine Coast artist Miranda vs. Arizona. This track is from Miranda's recently released debut album Big Smoke. The album is an ode to moving away from the city and all of the big feelings that can come with that kind of change. Miranda's songwriting really, really shines on this record. I recommend it for a lovely Sunday afternoon listen. So let's have a sneak peek. This is Driving by Miranda vs. Arizona.

was Miranda vs. Arizona with Driving, and you're listening to Australian Music is Bloody Great. I am your host, Baby Cool. We're keeping things in Queensland for a few songs, so the next track I have for you is by Brisbane sweetheart Asha Jeffries, and it's called Backwards Baby. It's a heartbreaking pop banger about the pain of loving someone who is stuck in the past. Asha is a prolific musician and I truly admire her songwriting, and it has been a pleasure to watch it evolve over the years. This is Backwards Baby by Asha Jeffries.

You're listening to Australian Music is Bloody Great with me, Baby Cool, and the track you just heard was Backwards Baby by Asher Jeffries. The next offering is from the majestic hills of the Scenic Rim. You might recognise this musician from such acts as The Kairos, Clay, Zeffirelli and Boing Boing. Swan Pond is the new project by Ali Richardson, and today I'm playing their new track, Believer. I've always admired Ali's approach to music. He wants to play with his friends and he needs it to be meaningful and fun, and this is something that I try and take into my own music. Ali is also the producer behind Swan Pond Studios, and you might recognise his sonic footprint on the recordings of quite a few local bands. Okay, so here we have it, Believer by Swan Pond.

That was Believer by Swan Pond, and you're here with Baby Cool on Australian Music is Bloody Great. It has been an absolute pleasure to host Australian Music is Bloody Great for you today. 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Because I've said it 100 times during this show, but Australian music just is bloody great. So thank you, community radio. Okay, I'm gonna leave you now with a track from my new album, Infinity Baby, which is out now. The song is called Mirage. I'm Baby Cool, and thank you for listening.

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3: Full on and flat out. It's the 11th Husky Ute Muster. 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
16: Hi, this is Noddy. Thanks so much for your company and welcome to the program for the week commencing the 25th of May 2026. This is Aussie Music Weekly, your weekly fix of new, local and independent Australian music. Coming up on this week's show, got the brand new single from those Western Australian popsters, Spacey Jane. Got the very latest piece of Tasty Blues from the ladies of Hussey Hicks. And we head back to Western Australia for the brand new single from Dice. In our In Focus interview, we're heading down to Tasmania and introducing you to an act called the DK Effect. Meanwhile, in the backtrack segment, heading all the way back to the mid part of the 90s decade for something from Melbourne legends themselves, the Meanies. All that and stacks more, so do hope you can stay with us. Well, to kick things off, it's past In Focus interviewees here on the show, Rose Carleo Band. About to hit the play button for you on what is the title track from their latest album, which was released the week before last. And it's a song about endurance, healing, and the emotional weight of time. Now, the band are actually in the middle of their album launch tour at the moment. Here are the all-important remaining dates for you where you can see the Rose Carleo Band. May the 30th, they're at the Duke in Newtown in Sydney. June 27, they're playing as part of the Chasing Winter Festival at Sawtell on the mid-north coast of New South Wales. July the 9th, they're at the Duke of George in East Fremantle. August 21, they're playing Flamingos Live in New Lambton in Newcastle, and August the 22nd at Dead Set in Darlinghurst in Sydney. So let's get things underway. Here it is, the new single for the Rose Carleo Band, the title track from their brand new album, This Is 42 Days.

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sounds there of Western Australian trio Full Nelson, and from their EP Bad Dreams Deluxe. That one there is called Keepsake. It's a song dedicated to loved ones. And the band are currently touring over in the UK and Europe. Thanks so much for your company. You are tuned to Aussie Music Weekly as we come to you around Australia on the Community Radio Network and heard through your local community radio station. It's Noddy here. Up shortly, going to introduce you to a Brisbane artist called Tian. I got a rest in this face. Also on the way, the new single for Hussey Hicks. Feels like a wave. Been

also coming up on this week's show. We do our In Focus interview segment. As always, this time round, we're heading to Tasmania and chatting with the band The DK Effect. Whilst later in the program, it's the Backtrack segment. This time round, we're heading back to the mid part of the 90s decade for something from The Meanies. Well, on to Western Australian popsters Spacey Jane now, and another track from their upcoming EP, Exit Wounds, which is not too far away now, June the 12th, it's going to drop. This one is a song about rationalising a relationship breakup. Now, the group have really announced a tour for November and December where they're going to be playing consecutive dates at the same venue and also offering their fans a two-show pass so that ticket holders are able to gain access to both shows night after night. So quite a novel idea indeed. In the meantime, though, here is the new single for Spacey Jane. I

0: Not a bad track there from Brisbane artist Tien, and from her debut EP, Life is Weird. That one is called Bitch Face. All the tracks on the EP apparently relate to growing up in her 20s, and she's got a couple of upcoming shows, if you like the sounds of Tien, where you can go along and see her play live. May the 27th at the Brightside in Brisbane's Fortitude Valley, and June the 4th at the Black Bear Lodge, also in Brisbane's Fortitude Valley precinct. You are listening to Aussie Music Weekly, coming to you around Australia on the Community Radio Network. And around about this time each week, we do our In Focus interview. Hailing from Tasmania and comprised of 9 members is the group The DK Effect. Now, they released their debut album in 2021 and they've got a new album on the way. But in the meantime, they've got some new music to share in the form of the track What Happened to Love. And so to get the lowdown on the single and a little bit about the band itself, we welcome David from The DK Effect to Aussie Music Weekly. Hey, David, how are you doing?
1: Yeah, good. Thanks, Noddy. And thanks for talking with me and for supporting our music.
0: No worries at all. Well, the formation of the band is a little bit of an interesting one, as whilst I understand that the majority of the members came from a former group, the rest have a real variety of musical backgrounds. So how about you talk us through how the DK Effect came to be?
1: Well, the DK Effect was born from another band, as you mentioned. That band was formed in 2016. It was kind of put together because I was producing demos, and I contacted a singer friend to come and sing on the demos, who liked the actual material and said, let's form a band, which I wasn't planning to do at the time. But then within a week, she'd formed a band, so we were out performing. And that went pretty well. We recorded an album, which got some good responses and some good airplay. But then she decided to retire. So Crystal Campbell, who was also in that band, and Alex Folvig, we decided that we wanted to carry on. So we then formed the DK Effect, doing similar sort of music, but obviously writing more since then. And we've been recording and performing since then.
0: There you go. Well, the standout dynamic about this band is that you've got a whopping 4 vocalists. So what sort of challenges does this add to, I guess, the creative process?
1: I have to say it doesn't add any challenges. It helps a lot because I can't sing, but I write the material. I produce these awful demos and then I bring the singers in and they just take it to a whole new level and really release the potential of the songs, which is actually my favourite part of the process. When they come in to record the demos in the form that they should be, that sort of makes the hairs on the back of my neck stand up, and I get very excited at that point. And then we take you through to rehearsal and performance after that.
0: Do you have a particular vocalist in mind when you're writing?
1: No. No, I leave it up to them, actually. So we have 3 female vocals and 1 male vocal, and I just let them sort it out between them, because we kind of do what I call heathen gospel, so there's a lot of call and response, so they're all kind of singing quite a lot in all the tracks, and so they decide when they've heard the demos who's going to sing what. And I have to say a lot of the vocal arrangements come from them, and as I said, they bring it to life. It's amazing.

0: as I said at the outset, the group released its debut album 5 years ago, and this was recorded at a studio inside Hobart's Museum of Old and New Art, which I understand you've also again used for some of the forthcoming album release. Now, that studio, it's a really interesting one because it's also viewable by visitors to the museum. So what sort of impact does that add to the overall recording process?
1: Oh, that did a lot of fun, actually, because when you're recording, you're actually part of the museum, so you're almost like an exhibit. You know, you're doing a take, and then you're going back and listen to playback, and as you're wandering around to playback, you can see all these people with headphones on peering through a window at you, which is, I have to say, I wasn't looking forward to it, but it was actually really fun to see people's reactions.
0: Yeah, it's almost like playing to a live audience, really, I guess.
1: In a way, yeah. But it was just, you know, interesting to be in that space within a museum. Obviously, it's a great place anyway. And it's in a beautiful spot. It's amazing. They've got these great big windows overlooking the bay. And it's really sort of fertile environment to record and create. So it's a fabulous experience.

0: Okay, we're going to shortly play the current single, What Happened to Love. But before we do, how much of an indication is this of the rest of the tracks that is going to appear on that upcoming album release?
1: Well, that's interesting because a lot of albums these days, and I've felt it for a long time, that you have to produce a style within an album. So you've got to sort of, from start to finish, you've got to fit within the parameters of funk or soul or whatever your style is. But this one's very eclectic and very mixed up, and I sort of think back to the Beatles in their later period where every song was so different. I found that really interesting. So this is kind of style wise we've got funk, we've got soul, we've got blues, there's three a cappella tracks on there, so it's kind of real mixture. The underlying style, I guess, is the soul, the funk, the heathen gospel, the R&B and the blues.
0: All right, well, let's talk about the lyrical component now of the current single, which I've read is about a relationship that's in a little bit of trouble. So from which perspective of the relationship breakup is the story being told here?
1: It's being told from one perspective. Well, actually, yeah, mainly from one perspective, from the male perspective, obviously, because as a songwriter, that's what I know. But it's I have to say, I'm a bit dubious to talk about the lyrics in this because it's not very cool to talk about the origin of this song. It's part of a musical that I wrote, which isn't a particularly cool thing to do. So it's a story about a couple who are breaking up from the male perspective. So it gave me license to sort of really push the boundaries of what I could say. I really spend a long time on lyrics, even though some people might not think so when they hear it. But I think they're really important, and it's really difficult to get the meaning, the syllabic rhythm, and something interesting to say all within 3 minutes. Whereas I think they're really important lyric-wise. I think melody and groove are just as important.
0: All right, well, let's have a listen to What Happened to Love now. And David from the DK Effect, thank you so much for giving up your time for us here on Aussie Music Weekly.
1: Thanks, Nutty.

That was Tasmanian act The DK Effect with their current single, What Happened to Love. And as they mentioned in the interview, there is an album on the way, so I'll keep an eye peeled for that. Well, we've reached around about the halfway point on this week's edition of Aussie Music Weekly. Still heaps to come, including something new from a four-piece metal act from regional Victoria called Ocean Sleeper, the new single from Western Australian band Dice, and a little bit of a... So you could call it almost a sea shanty from Adelaide Folkester's Sturt Avenue. Up next, though, we're going to do the backtrack segment. This time around, we're heading back to the mid part of the 90s decade for something from the Meanies. But to get us there, it's past In Focus interviewees Hussey Hicks. Yes, the duo of Lisa Gents and Jules Parker recently got in contact with us via info@aussiemusicweekly.com.au, which is nice of them to say a g'day and hello, and to let us know that they have a new single out. And this track features the guest vocals of Alabama-based artist Christy Lee as well. So here it is, the new one for Hussey Hicks, I've Got an Ache.

Backtrack time now here on Aussie Music Weekly, and Melbourne legends The Meanies getting ready for an even busier second half of 2026 than they already had installed, having been recently announced as one of the many fine support acts for the upcoming Spider Bait tour. The band have now announced some additional touring of their own, as well as the release of some new music. The Meanies are heading out with Brisbane band Dad Fight, and the two bands have each recorded a track that will appear on a split side 7-inch single, which will only be available for sale at their show. So make sure you head along and check them out. Here are the all-important show dates. June the 6th, it gets underway at the St Kilda's Bowls Club in Melbourne. July 10, they're playing at the Indie Bar in Scarborough in Perth. July the 12th at Mojo's Bar in Fremantle. July 31, Norton's Music Factory at Caloundra on the Sunshine Coast of Queensland. August the 1st at Crowbar in Fortitude Valley in Brisbane. August the 2nd at Vinnie's Dive Bar in Southport on the Queensland Gold Coast. And finally, October the 4th at Festiville in Lismore. So let's backtrack now to the middle part of the 90s decade, and certainly one of their signature tunes. This is The Meanies with Ton of Bricks.

0: But no one's hearing me.
1: Yeah, the sounds there of a four-piece metal band from regional Victoria called Ocean Sleeper. Formed all the way back in 2015 and released their debut album in 2019. That's their new single called Break the Cycle, a song all about the band's struggles to break out of the local scene and start the process of expanding their career internationally. Well, ironically, they've actually spent the past 2 years touring internationally, as well as writing some new material for their next release. 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Well, on to Western Australian band and past In Focus interviewees Dice now. This is another track from their upcoming second album, which is called I Thought the Attitude Would Make It Worth the View, which is going to be out on the 31st of July. This particular track was recorded in Los Angeles, and it's a song about taking risks and getting out of your safety net. Dice for you now with Loose Change.

about you. Around Australia on the Community Radio Network and heard through your local community radio station, this is Aussie Music Weekly. And just there, the sounds of Mr. James Keith. He's a country rock artist, and that's his new single called Cruel Game, which comes from his upcoming album, I Call It Magic When I'm With You, which will be out on the 2nd of October. He released his debut album back in 2024. Well, unfortunately, that's all the time that we have to share with you new local and independent music on this week's edition of Aussie Music Weekly. But don't despair, we'll be back at the same time next week on the same station. You're hearing us through right now. And on next week's show, going to do something a little bit different. Yes, you might have recently seen the news about a research study which has been undertaken by a number of parties that has determined that community radio plays a very valuable part in promoting Australian music. And our good friends at the Community Broadcasting Association of Australia have put together a podcast series called Community Radio, Our National Sound. And we're going to give you one of those episodes from that podcast series on next week's show. Well, to take us out, it's Adelaide indie folk outfit Sturt Avenue, a track from their EP Beer Songs. Yes, you can guess what all the songs are about. This one is about the life of a folk musician, including the perks of a free schnitzel and a couple of beers after a gig. So to take us out, it's Sturt Avenue and the aptly titled Schnitty and Beers. And I'll see you next week. Some people spend their

Let's take a look at what's happening in the Shoalhaven this week. At Huskisson on Saturday, June the 13th, it's the Huskisson Street Beats and Eats. As the sun sets over Jervis Bay, the streets of Huskisson come alive with flavour, rhythm and good vibes. Eat, sip and stroll to the beats, an evening of street food, live music and family-friendly fun. It's Saturday, June the 13th, Huskisson Street Beats and Eats. One of these nights, the Eagles Experience is coming to the St George's Basin Country Club this Saturday night, June the 13th. Get ready to cruise down the sonic highway of 1970s America, where palm trees lined the boulevards and FM radios echoed with the unmistakable sound of the Eagles. One of these nights, the Eagles Experience brings that era to life. And get your tickets from the club. On Sunday, June the 14th, it's the Battle of the Burgers, an event where you, the public, gets to decide who has the best burger in the presented lineup. Some of the Shoalhaven's best food trucks plus some unexpected favourites will be making burgers to see who will win the coveted Burger Battle Trophy and have bragging rights for the next 12 months. And you, the public, will help to decide which burger will reign supreme. No need to book, just come along and join in the competitive atmosphere, peruse the food trucks, make your choices and cast your votes at the Husky Sports Club this Sunday. Also on this Sunday afternoon from 3 till 6 at Jervis Bay Brewing, catch Cameron Little, a local South Coast singer-songwriter known for his work with the Vans Band, but he's pretty damn good as a solo artist, this Sunday afternoon from 3 at Jervis Bay Brewing Company in Willamire, and it's free. On Monday, June the 15th, prepare for an evening of elegance, flavour and celebration as Club Jervis Bay, in partnership with the Shoalhaven Food Network, presents the Masquerade Ball, the spectacular grand finale of the autumn celebration of food. The Masquerade Ball offers a night of sophistication and community spirit, with proceeds supporting charities. Guests are invited to dress in formal attire and mask, creating an unforgettable celebration of food, connection and generosity. Tickets at the Shoalhaven Food Network website or from Club Jervis Bay. And the Huskisson Beer and Barbecue Festival returns on Saturday, June the 20th. Set on the stunning shores of White Sands Park, this vibrant one-day festival in Huskisson brings together a great selection of beers, smoky barbecue and live entertainment. Enjoy a lineup of breweries from across New South Wales, offering a wide range of beers to suit every taste, alongside mouthwatering barbecue served fresh throughout the day. Live music will keep the atmosphere buzzing from morning through to sunset, all set against the picturesque backdrop of Jervis Bay. And that's what's on.

And hi there, a very big hi. You're listening to the Dirt Music Radio Show, coming to you as it does every week from the studios of 2SER. Stuart Coops, my name, and as always, thank you so much for joining me. If you're wondering what Dirt Music is all about, let me explain. Dirt Music is a radio show about music that comes from the heart and takes absolutely no prisoners. What you're about to hear can come from right across the musical spectrum, just so long as it's made with no concession whatsoever to fad or to fashion. It's another week, another Dirt Music, lots of music to get through. Some of it's old, some of it is new, and some of it, of course, is in between. This week, we're going to start, don't be afraid, it's okay. We're going to start with some great, great jazz. This last week, two big events, one celebratory and the other one kind of sad. It was the 100th anniversary of the birth of Miles Davis. So we're going to listen to So What from the biggest selling jazz album of all time, 1959's Kind of Blue. And then we lost at the age of 95 the great, monumentally influential Sonny Rollins. So from his album Saxophone Colossus, which came out in 1956, we're going to listen to You Don't Know What Love Is. Settle in, some amazing classic jazz. You're listening to Dirt Music.

How was that? Some classic great jazz to get us underway this week on Dirt Music. Miles Davis, 100th anniversary of his birth last week with So What from Kinda Blue, that classic jazz album from 1959. And then Sonny Rollins, who left us aged 95. You Don't Know What Love Is from Saxophone Colossus, a 1956 release. Let us change pace now. Tex Perkins and Matt Walker have been playing together now for a number of years in various incarnations. They've done an album together. First song released from it is called It Can Always Get Worse. I'm not so sure about that. Have a listen to the tune. It's pretty good.

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I'll take a deep breath, lay down on the grass, shielded by wool, woven by a self-taught quilter, sharing her magic blanket with friends under the infinite stars.

It Always Can Get Worse. That's from an album they've got coming soon. Then I'm very pleased that there's some new music from Watty Thompson. Under the Stars was the tune that we listened to. And then from the Hawkesbury in New South Wales, there's an EP out called Butcher, Lover, Runner. We're talking about Gene Elliott, and the song we listened to was called Lennon. Let's continue on now with some more new music. Sydney alt folk group Duskin Lights with a song from them called State of Disarray. Just kind of like dirt music. I joke. Here's the tune.

More fabulous music, which I hope you're enjoying listening to as much as I'm enjoying sharing with you. Alt Folk from Sydney, first up in that batch of songs, Dusk and Lights, they're called State of Disarray was the song. And then some folk rock from Melbourne, Yours Georgia, with a song called Keepers. Then a request, Dirt Music listener Robin, acknowledging Bob Dylan, having just turned 85, wondered if I could play Odetta's version of Dylan's song Walking Down the Line from the album, the great album called Odetta Sings Dylan. And then from New Zealand, Gina Malcolm with a new song called Traps. Time for me to say goodbye to those of you taking the syndicated show. Hope you can join me next week for another Dirt Music coming to you from the studios of 2SER and around Australia, thanks to the Community Radio Network. Another sad note, last week we lost a trombonist, jazz trombonist, Ryan Porter. Car accident. He was aged 46. Played with lots and lots of people, made lots of records under his own name, and of course very well known as a collaborator with Kamasi Washington. I thought we'd finish off this portion of the show listening to Ryan Porter from his 2018 album called The Optimist. This is Night Caught in a Compton.

Welcome to Hot Sweet and Jazzy, an hour of music on the jazz spectrum. Ross Williamson with you today. In the next hour, we have a variety of 2025 and 26 releases from some singers, a lot of singers in today's program, and some interesting instrumental stuff. Let's get started with one of the singers then. This is a group led by Chris Rottmeyer. Chris plays piano, and he's from Wisconsin in the United States. Worked for a long time as a pianist for Walt Disney World, but he's on to other things now. He's released an album in October of 25 called Playing Favourites, and of course they're all well-known tunes. Here's one of them. The singer here is Kelsey Wallner. Chris Rottmeyer leading his quartet.

Chelsea Walner, who's the singer there. Lovely clear diction. She was singing in a quartet led by Chris Rottmeyer, pianist. The album's called Playing Favourites, came out in 2025. And that song came out in 1940, written by Tom Adair and Matt Dennis. Everything Happens to Me. Well, here's another track with a quartet led by a Chris. This is Chris Hazelton, and this time it's an organ player who's leading the group. Chris Hazelton comes from Kansas City. Now, are you familiar with Kansas City? It straddles two states, Kansas, of course, and Missouri. It's quite a big city, about 500,000 in the population, and it's known as the Paris of the Plains. Apparently it was dubbed that because of, well, its fountains, its wide boulevards, and a bit of sinful entertainment in the 1920s. So, Paris of the Plains. That's the title of this track. Chris Hazelton, organist leading his quartet from the album In Rotation.

And there we heard a song from 1928, but not a 1928 version. That was the 2025 release from the Four Freshmen. They're Volume 2 featuring Emmett Cohen, Russell Hall and Kyle Poole. And, of course, When You're Smiling. Emmett Cohen playing the piano, Russell Hall bass, Kyle Poole the drums. And the trumpet there was played by a member of the vocal group, Jake Baldwin. In that case, the Four Freshmen were Ryan Howe, Tommy Boynton, Jake Baldwin and Bob Ferreira. That group has existed since 1948, but over the years, 28 men have performed with the quartet. The Four Freshmen. Before that, we heard Chris Hazleton, the organist, leading his quartet. From the album In Rotation, we heard Paris of the Plains, about Kansas City. You're listening to some jazz with Ross Williamson. Now, another quartet, this time led by the Canadian Sharon Minamoto. Now, Sharon has Japanese heritage, and I'm telling you that because there's quite a decent story behind this. It's a bit sad, actually. During the Second World War, the Canadian government interned people of Japanese ancestry, much like happened in Australia. What happened to Sharon's own family was a bit sad. In 1942, her mother's family's 10-acre strawberry farm in Strawberry Hill, a place southeast of Vancouver, was confiscated by the government, and her family was then interned. Her mother was Canadian-born, but that, of course, made no difference, and there were difficulties imposed by the government about where these people would live after the war, too. So there are a number of references to this in the compositions on this album. We're going to listen to a track called Rosebud, which is dedicated to Keiko. And this is her story. At age 17, Sharon Minamoto's aunt, Keiko, was left in Canada to keep the newly married sister, Akiko, company. Akiko and her husband lived in Vernon, British Columbia. Keiko boarded with family friends in Lilliat. However, her parents were devastated to learn that the friends were actually functioning alcoholics who abused Keiko. Somehow, she remained resilient, all the while holding down multiple jobs. That meant, of course, more money, so they raised the price of her room and board. But Keiko secretly took a babysitting job until she had enough money to get away. Despite having to endure so much, Sharon says, my aunt remained thoughtful and kind, just as she is today at age 97. And this is a lovely bit of music dedicated to Keiko. It's called Rosebud, group led by the pianist Sharon Minamoto.

Quartet there led by the Canadian pianist Sharon Minamoto, and that was Rosebud from their 2026 album Goodbye Strawberry Hill. Very heartfelt title, that one. And that was the Canadian John Bentley playing tenor sax. You're listening to Hot, Sweet and Jazzy. We make the show at the Pulse in Geelong for the Community Radio Network. 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Now, a group called the International Classic Jazz All-Stars, and they're not kidding. The group is, it's a quintet. Dan Barrett, trombonist, he's American. Nikki Perrott, bass player and singer, she's Australian. Enrique Pedro, tenor sax player, he's Spanish. Richard Budaskovich, he's a pianist, but he's a Brit. And a French drummer, Guillaume Noyau. This is a recording made pre-COVID back in 2019 in Madrid. And the voice you'll hear is that of Nikki Perrott.

International Classic All-Stars. That's the title of the album too. It was released in 2020, and we heard there the Billy Strayhorn tune Take the A-Train, sung by Nicky Perrott. I got that from Bandcamp, I think, as indeed I did with this next one. We're going to change the mood a bit now. Time for a ballad, something a bit quieter. It's called Blue in Green, and this is a performance recorded in London in 2024. The singer here is Noah Levy, the pianist Paul Edis, and you'll hear that grand master of English reeds, Alan Barnes, performing on this. It's actually a quintet. So, from the album, which is called Portrait in Evans, released in March of 2026, Blue in Green.

And that was a Canadian group called the James McGowan Ensemble. James was the pianist and the composer and the leader of a 14-piece ensemble there. The album's called Threads of Fate, and that was the title of that track too. Apparently the whole thing was based on a theatrical production that explored the Greek mythological tale of the three goddesses of fate. Hence the threads there, the threads of fate. It's a nice album. Lots of interesting stuff on it, as you heard. A few strings involved there too. But, thoroughly enjoyable. Threads of Fate. Before that, we heard Blue in Green, with Noah Levy doing the singing, an English production there, from the album Portrait in Evans, a release from 2026. An Australian group now, led by the bass player Lee Barker. These days, based in France. This is quite a large group that was put together in 2022 in Brunswick, Victoria. Wasn't released until May of 25. I guess Lee takes his time with getting things ready for release. The band includes Eamon McNeillis playing trumpet, Matt Bowden piano, John Scurry guitar, Sam Young bass, Jason Downs on reeds, Grant Arthur playing the trombone. Heather Stewart plays the violin, as well as singing when required. From the album Cross Street, then, this is called Counting Basie.

A group led by the bass player Lee Barker there, an octet. From the album Cross Street, we heard their Counting Basie. Well, back to Canada now. We seem to have played a few Canadian tracks on this program. It's just the way the cookie crumbles. This one's led by the Montreal drummer and composer Alexis Martin. The album, released in 2026, is called The Poles. Les Poles, it's in French. And the idea is that the Earth's magnetic poles shift slowly over time, and so do our perspectives. This track from the album, written by Alexis Martin, is called November.

Catherine Russell there from her Live at Jazz at Lincoln Center album released in April of 2026. And of course, that was Never Too Old to Swing. Interesting lineup there. She had a septet with her, and you may have heard some extra percussion. That was a tap dancer called Michaela Marino Lerman. Catherine Russell there. Before her, we heard the Alexis Martin Ensemble. Lovely, rich sound from the album The Poles. We heard November. Well, let's round out the hour with an Australian recording now. This is from the Pearly Shells, a group from Melbourne, a release from April of 2025. The album's called Lavish Kebab. Great title, Lavish Kebab. And the group, well, there's lots of them. I think there might be 11 of them here. The voice we're going to hear on this track is that of the trumpeter, Paul Coyle. And this is I'll Walk Away.

Pearly Shells. The album's called Lavish Kebab. And so ends Hot, Sweet and Jazzy for another week. Thanks for your company. Our email address is hotsweetandjazzy@gmail.com. And we're on Facebook too. See you again next time. Until then, bye-bye from Ross Williamson.

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big start to Debris this week, coming from Lee Morgan, the trumpeter, and his big hit, The Sidewinder. And with him, Joe Henderson playing tenor sax, Barry Harris piano, Bob Cranshaw bass, and Billy Higgins drums. Recorded in New Jersey in 1963. Welcome along to The Breeze, the program again coming from the studios of 4MBS Classic FM in Brisbane, along with MBS Lite. And you can hear a lot of jazz on MBS Lite, by the way, if you happen to tune into mbslite.com.au, 7 nights a week from 10 to midnight. Good value. And great jazz here on MBS Lite. As well as that, we associated with Silver Memories Nostalgia Radio, quite a complex here at Brisbane. Thank you for joining us. I hope you can stay with us right through until some surprises along the way, including this one by Thelonious Monk. His Round Midnight has been recorded a gazillion times at least, mostly by him. But this may even be the first recording going back to 1947. Thelonious Monk, Round Midnight.

vintage recording of Thelonious Monk's classic Round Midnight, recorded in November of 1941. Thelonious Monk piano with George Tate trumpet, Sahib Shihab alto sax with Bob Page bass, and Art Blakey drums. Not quite as old, but sort of getting into vintage class now, from 1971, Milt Jackson and the Oscar Peterson Trio. On the

Jackson with the Oscar Peterson Trio, and Reunion Blues are written by Mel Jackson, and that they recorded in West Germany in 1971. The Oscar Peterson Trio, Oscar playing piano, of course, Ray Brown bass and Lewis Hayes drums, and wonderful vibraphone by Milt Jackson. Here's a complex piece. It's called The Master Plan by James Morrison and Jeff Hamilton. Jeff Hamilton does drums, James Morrison does everything else.

The Master Plan, another favourite from James Morrison, doing everything except the drums, played by Jeff Hamilton. Second time that's been recorded by James Morrison, going back to around about 1992, I think, for the first recording. And he decided to record it again because the others had died. And James taking the solos on tenor sax and bass on that piece. The Master Plan from Snappy 2. On the breeze now, this is Barney McCall and Friends, Nectar Spur.

seen as Bonnie McCall from Melbourne now, doing his stuff in New York and doing very well. And from his album Moorabbark, which was an ARIA Award winner back in 2015, Nectar Spur. Sarah McKenzie next. She tends to get around all over the place, spent quite a few years in Paris. Last I heard, she was in Los Angeles. This is music by Tom Jobim.

Sarah McKenzie at vocals and piano, and featuring Julian Wilson playing tenor sax all the way through that piece, Gigi by Antonio Carlos Jobim. Comes from one of Sarah's very early albums, Don't Tempt Me, from 2011. Di Moi Oui, what a strange title. Not so strange, the steel drums of Addie Norell.

is a steel drum band and Di Mawi featuring Hugh Masekela from South Africa, the flugelhorn solo on that piece. Sounds good. This is Claire Martin. More than you'll ever know.

0: than you'll ever know. That's Clear Martin from the UK with the song that was written by Al Cooper and featured on the original, the first Blood, Sweat and Tears album, Child is Father to the Man. Thank you so much for your company this week on The Breeze. Hope we can get together again very soon, sometime, somewhere around Australia on the Community Radio Network. I'm John Deegan. Ciao for now.
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0: New York City. I'm James B., and stay tuned now for The Man, with 2 hours of uninterrupted nostalgia, with the accent on jazz. And now, the sounds of satin. Tom Parker.
1: Many thanks to you, James B., and hi, everyone. Tom Parker with you for the next 2 hours, our musical bag, Nostalgia, with the accent on jazz. Always a delight to spend these 2 hours together with you, our time to relive laid-back sounds of yesteryear. From New York, jazz, nice and easy.

Well, no show would be complete without a drop of the old Basie Band, you agree? And what better way than the Basie Big Band from that year of 1975. Chock full of goodness, great sounds. Enjoy the Front Burner, the Sammy Nestico composition, the Basie Big Band. From Manhattan's borough of New York City, we'd like to welcome in stations throughout Australia, across Greater Sydney over FM 99.3 and 88.5, to Melbourne's Eastern FM 98.1, Adelaide's 5MBS, Canberra's Art Sound FM 92.7 and 90.3, right around Australia to all states, thanks to the Australian Community Radio Network, the network sponsored by APRA, bringing you the music of the nation through community stations. Welcome to the sounds of New York City. Yes, Tom Parker in the chair and all our good friends out there. Let's enjoy these sounds together.

singer Carmen McRae not only exercised control in her delivery of her songs, but also exercised control over her audience when she worked live, standing majestically still, demanding attention and respect throughout her bearing and demeanor. She consistently proved that this attention and respect were well deserved. And what she gave her audience, of course, were performances of songs which managed to give a constant impression that she was never wrong in the interpretation, delivery of her songs. She's quite the lady. She was hard on her musicians too, demanding at all times 100%. Carmen McRae over the years acquired a reputation for being difficult. She was outspoken and compromisingly honest, knowing what was right for her, and quite clearly being difficult was her way of displaying her professionalism. She was quite the lady and she was quite the singer. I admired her and I like her work. Carmen McRae and La-di-da, 'tis autumn. Eldridge, trumpet player, is not exactly a household jazz name, but in jazz lore, Roy Eldridge forms the link between Louis Armstrong and, say, Dizzy Gillespie. But in reality, in his life, Roy Eldridge had different preferences, different links. He preferred the sounds of people like Red Nichols or Rex Stewart and the tenor of Coleman Hawkins, as well as the alto of Benny Carter, to that of, say, Louis Armstrong. Roy Eldridge loved cutting contests, beating out the trumpet players in the jam sessions. He liked to speed and range. They call him Little Jazz. Let's enjoy now Little Jazz.

wonderful sounds indeed. The sounds of Mr. Roy Eldridge, or Little Jazz as he was known. It's a Pablo recording from 1976. The album is called What's It All About? A good lineup too, Bud Johnson on tenor, Norris Turney on alto and Norman Simmons piano throughout the album, Eddie Locke, Ted Sturgis on bass, I should say, Eddie Locke drums. And on some of the tracks throughout the album, you'll hear also the vibes of Milt Jackson. Good album, you bet. It's called The Heat's On, Roy Eldridge. Oh, it's two of a kind time. Time to put a couple of song titles together in sentence form, making that indeed your two of a kind. Okay. This week we're saying hi to Anne Rose, Anne Rose of Melbourne. Anne Rose, welcome. I used to know a lovely girl named Anne Rose from days gone by. I'm sure you are as lovely as the Anne Rose that I used to know. Anne Rose of Melbourne. It's a good two of a kind, too, from Anne Rose. Goes like this. Aubrey, this time, the dream's on me.

Aubrey. This time the dream's on me. It's Johnny Mathis and Boss Skaggs, and that's a good two of a kind. Thanks to Melbourne's Anne Rose. Thanks, Anne Rose, and lovely hearing from you. Let's hear from you again. We'll do it again next week. We'll put two song titles together in sentence form, and making that indeed, you're a two of a kind. And yes, you're listening to From New York, Jazz Nice and Easy, across Australia on the Community Radio Network. I'm Tom Parker. The Texas pianist Red Garland certainly enjoyed a very strong career in jazz from the 1950s through the late 1970s before retiring. They were great years, not only for him, but for other musicians too, who traveled the jazz avenues those years produced. Along his journeyed path, Red Garland mixed swing and bebop quite comfortably, playing alongside veterans like Charlie Parker, Coleman Hawkins, Lester Young. He was a member of that classic Miles Davis quintet for 4 years. Pretty good company, I'd say. His latter years, well, Red Garland, he retired back to his Texas home in Dallas, where he remained and cut a whole heap of albums. I'm very happy to say. Let's enjoy his sounds now. It's Red Garland.

it's just gets attached to that yellow basket. Great sounds, you agree? The album is called Rediscovered Masters, belonging to the piano-playing Red Garland. Paul Chambers on bass, by the way, Art Taylor drums, and throughout Conga's Ray Barreto. It's a prestige recording and a goodie. Enjoy it. Red Garland. Let's do a couple of love songs.

I'm a fool to want you. And the last time I saw Jimmy. That's Lady Kazan. Couple of love songs right there. Once he was through with the Dave Brubeck Quartet, Paul Desmond left the group on the strict understanding that he, Paul Desmond, on forming his own group, could not work together with another piano player. So consequently, Paul Desmond opted for the guitar as his substitute piano. And that, of course, turned out to be just the perfect matching for that Desmond sound, from Jim Hall to the Canadian Ed Beckett. Paul Desmond's alto just floated so beautifully above gentle guitar chords. In my opinion, his last couple of albums recorded live in Toronto were among his very best. Paul Desmond himself, well, he was most enthusiastic about those Toronto engagements that he fulfilled with this pickup Canadian group, which really suited his playing to a T. Let's enjoy Paul Desmond.

This is the album just entitled Live. Another one also called Paul Desmond. Those two albums were held by the Paul Desmond estate and have been, of course, re-released time and time again out onto the market with, of course, much success. Good sound, you agree. Ed Bickett's guitar, Don Bass, start that one again, Don Thompson on bass, and, of course, Jerry Fuller drums and the sounds of the man himself, Paul Desmond.

From New York, this is Jazz Nice and Easy. Serving Australia with laid-back sounds designed with only you in mind. Restful sounds to ease you in or ease you out of that rather harried day. In Manhattan, I'm Tom Parker. It's time for our special of the week, Sound Trilogy. Three tracks of that special guest, or a musical theme.

0: Whilst Brazil's bossa nova image goes hand in hand with the compositions of Antonio Carlos Jobim, another name should be remembered when one enjoys the soft sway of this gentle music. For while Jobim wrote the songs, it was the brilliance, yes, the brilliance of this man. The guitarist, João Gilberto, who not only first recorded them, but of course through the beauty of his guitar and soft lilting voice, was dramatically influential in creating that Brazilian sound that had been, up until then, a music that belonged with the piano accordion. The girlish, simple voice of his wife Astrid, together with João's softness of his acoustic guitar, gave us musical pictures of soft summer nights in Brazil. The bossa nova was born.
1: Olha que coisa mais linda, mais cheia de graça, ela menina.

hailed from Ipanema. João and Astrid Gilberto. João Gilberto lived the bohemian life in Rio de Janeiro. His brilliant guitar playing supported him as he roamed the night spots with no fixed abode. He slept at different houses nightly for 7 years. Drugs and, of course, the lowest behavior. Finally, in 1955, a friend in Rio took him in. Gilberto saw the light, cleaned up his act, as it were. Out went the crazy nights and the drugs. There was a time spent inside a sanatorium. And by 1956, a squeaky clean, João Gilberto had developed his guitar stylings and created a new world and a new vocal delivery, where all vibrato was deleted. His meetings with Antonio Carlos Jobim sealed his fate. Success, big time with the bossa nova for Jobim, for Astrid and João Gilberto, well, forever changed their lives. Later with Astrid, now divorced and enjoying a star's career, João, now new with his new wife, set to promoting his own country melodies. And that he did.

Brazil, João Gilberto. João and Mincha Gilberto produced a daughter named of Bibel. As she grew, Bibel took the ways of her father and her mother and began a singing career that's taken her all the way from Rio de Janeiro to New York. A similar excursion her father took all of those years ago. Bibel Gilberto has shared an album with Jobim and has finally settled and found her own niche in the music business. Today, with several albums to her credit, she carries the name of Gilberto proudly.

Patel, a bohemian guitar player of no grassroots, who used his wife Astrid to sing The Girl from Ipanema in that studio in 1963 because she was the only one who could speak English. Started the craze, the bossa nova, picked up by a delighted world audience, that gentle sound. Gentle sound that swept comfortably over us, warm and inviting, and today, of course, remains with us still. Carried along on summer breezes by now his daughter, Bibel. Oh, indeed. All in the family. Those Brazilian Gilbertos. And that's our sound trilogy of the week.

Duke Ellington wrote Rockin' in Rhythm, goody, right? Way back in 1930, and together with his band, the Harlem Footwarmers, laid down the first recording of what would currently be some around about 130 plus recorded versions of this one. Rockin' in Rhythm, that's right, Rockin' in Rhythm. All from Ellington to Ella, from the Modern Jazz Quartet to Weather Report, and of course our version, goody too. You enjoy it? Terry Gibbs on Vibes, and Rockin' in Rhythm. The album is called Swingin' with Terry. Between the singer James Taylor and the tenor saxophonist, the late Michael Brecker, they have an amazing 20 Grammy Awards, 5 for James Taylor and 15 for Michael Brecker. Quite a feat for these two artists who, in their respective fields, push the boundaries. James Taylor, who over a 40-plus year career has continued to excel in songwriting and performance. In fact, his albums, this one that was fairly recent called Live at the Troubadour, sits high in the charts. Not bad, really, considering his first best-selling album, Sweet Baby Jane's, was back some around about 43 years ago. Think about that. That's amazing. And the late Michael Brecker, of course, quiet, gentle musician who, even with his passing all those years ago, is still widely regarded as the most influential tenor saxophonist since John Coltrane. Well, I guess a third person also should be included in this comment, being, of course, the songs. The Nihilus of You, the song composer, Hoagy Carmichael. Let's enjoy now a couple from these two, from James Taylor and Michael Brecker.

Well, you must admit, it's a very different album. And in my opinion, it's a very good album at that. It's called The Ballad Book. The Ballad Book, belonging to Michael Brecker, and of course featuring James Taylor. So unusual for the coupling of those two together. Pat Metheny and Herbie Hancock, Charlie Hayden, Jack DeJohnette in that backing group for Michael Brecker. Really wonderful sounds and great musicians. And of course, the ever durable Mr. James Taylor. How about that? Nice. Very Nearness of You with James Taylor. And then, of course, My Ship. Very tasteful sounds of Michael Brecker. The album and The Ballad Book. As Miles Davis.

strange album with a slight cut at the end. Exit Miles in a Hurry, along with the rest of the group. Sorry about that. It's on the album. Very strange. I Fall in Love Too Easily. It's a great old standard, and I hope you enjoyed it, even though the end was cut. Miles Davis, of course, on trumpet. On tenor sax is Wayne Shorter. Herbie Hancock on piano, Ron Carter on bass, and Tony Williams drums. As I said, it's just a marvellous quintet, the Miles Davis Quintet. All his albums are good anyway, weren't they? This is the album called No Blues. I Fall in Love Too Easily, here, 1967, recorded live in Paris.

from New York, Jazz Nice and Easy is produced in studios in Manhattan, New York City, and heard nationally across Australia on the Community Radio Network. Well, that old clock on the wall says we're out of here. It's time to close out our little soiree. Let's do it again next week. Same time, same place. Oh, I'll see you here. In New York, I'm Tom Parker.

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0: and flat out. It's the 11th Husky Ute Muster, Saturday the 27th of June at the Husky Sports Club, featuring groups from the South Coast and afar performing continuously from 10 a.m. to 7 p.m. That's Saturday the 27th of June at the Husky Sports Club for the 11th Husky Ute Muster.
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0: full on and flat out. It's the 11th Husky Ute Muster, Saturday the 27th of June at the Husky Sports Club, featuring groups from the South Coast and afar performing continuously from 10 a.m. to 7 p.m. That's Saturday the 27th of June at the Husky Sports Club for the 11th Husky Ute Muster. 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

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Then we can get down to what is really wrong.

Jeff Lemus on piano. Ladies and gentlemen, please. Left and right, we have Bill Elwin on trumpet. Brother Jack Schroer on saxophones. John Platanio on guitar. David Hayes on bass. David Shaw on drums.

Ollie from the BCR Home Maintenance Program, and you are listening to the best music on the South Coast, 92.7 FM.

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rather bleary. He forgot to watch the clock. Cause the night before, behind the door, a leprechaun. 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The night before, behind the

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1: Good morning, I'm Laura Devoy. US President Donald Trump has warned Iran will be hit hard again today. Both sides launched strikes yesterday. The US targeted sites near the Strait of Hormuz while Iran struck a US Navy base in Bahrain. It came after Mr. Trump claimed Iran had shot down an American Army helicopter on Tuesday. Speaking overnight, he indicated more strikes were to come.
2: We hit them hard yesterday and we're going to hit them again hard today in case you miss it, in case you don't turn on your television set. And we'll see what happens with the deal. We were really close to a deal, but they keep tapping us along. They keep playing us for suckers.
1: In a statement on social media, Iran's president said Tehran would stand firm against any pressure or threat. In Northern Ireland, a man has appeared in court accused of attempted murder over a knife attack on Monday. He refused a lawyer, did not respond when the charges were read to him, and was remanded in custody. The court was told the victim lost an eye in the assault. The attack sparked violent anti-immigration protests in parts of Belfast, which forced some people to flee their homes as buildings and vehicles were set alight. Hilary Benn is Northern Ireland's Secretary of State.
3: Those organising these protests claim they're doing so to protect communities. In fact, they're doing the very opposite. They are damaging communities and hurting people who are innocent and who have been terrified by what they have been through last night. It is utterly shameful.
1: That audio from the BBC. Families of people who have disappeared have not given up hope of finding out what happened to their loved ones. The first public hearing of a New South Wales parliamentary inquiry into unsolved murders and missing persons will be held today. Among those to give evidence, the family of Karen Rowland, who was found dead in the early 1970s. They believe she may have been one of Ivan Milat's first victims. Police and representatives from Search Dogs Sydney, which helps locate both living and deceased individuals, will also give evidence today. New data shows cost of living pressures are also taking a toll on charities and communities. The Australian Charities and Not-for-Profits Commission's latest report shows charities generated $239 billion in the 2024 reporting period, a 7.5% increase. But expenses rose by 8.6%, outpacing growth. Commissioner Sue Woodward says demand for support is rising, along with wages, insurance and utilities.
4: So where they could, charities did hire more staff. This means they had more wages to pay as well as bigger bills for other basic running costs. And that's a tough combination for many charities.
1: A research mission aims to find out more about arthritis in a bid to improve prevention, diagnosis and treatment of the condition. About one in four Australians live with arthritis and other musculoskeletal conditions. The federal government has allocated $100 million over 10 years to establish the research mission. Arthritis Australia says it will give hope to millions of people. Turning to sport, Billy Frampton is free to play this weekend, successful in his bid to downgrade a three-match suspension. The Collingwood defender was charged over a tackle on Melbourne's Brodie Mychek, which resulted in a fractured neck. The AFL argued the tackle was inherently dangerous, but the tribunal found Frampton's actions were not careless and Mychek's actions contributed to his injury. Frampton said it was distressing to hear his former teammate call for help.
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6: Taking a look at the weather for today. We're in for a partly cloudy day. There's a medium chance of showers, most likely in the afternoon and this evening. Light winds becoming southerly 15 to 20 kilometres an hour in the middle of the day, then becoming light in the early afternoon. We're expecting a top of 20 degrees today for tomorrow. Partly cloudy and 21, continuing that way for Saturday and maybe some showers around for Sunday.
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0: Taking a look at what's making news this morning, police have revealed two trucks were involved in the crash at Falls Creek that killed two people yesterday. The two people killed in the tragic accident were in the car that was involved in the crash about 8 a.m. on the Princess Highway near the corner of Mortimer Road. They died at the scene and are yet to be formally identified. The driver of one truck, a 27-year-old man, was trapped in the vehicle before being freed by emergency services and airlifted to St. George Hospital in a serious condition. The driver of the second truck, a 73-year-old man, was taken to Wollongong Hospital for non-life-threatening injuries. Crash Investigation Unit officers are investigating the collision and will prepare a report for the coroner. A 30-year-old woman has been arrested in Nowra as police investigate an alleged stabbing that killed Wollongong man Brandon Yates in August last year. Her arrest follows a 41-year-old man being taken into custody earlier yesterday morning when police raided a Wollongong property about 6:30 a.m. Mr. Yates was allegedly stabbed in the chest on August the 17th and died 5 days later. Police are investigating if illicit drugs and criminal activity played any part in Mr. Yates' death. 192 people have tested positive to drugs in the southern region over the King's Birthday long weekend. Those 192 positive results came from 1,634 drug tests, showing nearly 12% of the people tested returned positive results. In contrast, 37,611 breath tests conducted in the region over the weekend resulted in just 38 drink driving charges, the equivalent of about one driver for every 1,000 tested. Within the southern region, there were also 1,206 speeding infringements, 28 people booked for not wearing seatbelts, 43 mobile phone offences, and 1,228 other offences detected over the long weekend. And one of these nights, the Eagles experience is coming to the Country Club this Saturday night. Get ready to cruise down the sonic highway of 1970s America, where palm trees lined the boulevards and FM radios echoed with the unmistakable sound of the Eagles. Get your tickets from the club. Coming up, I'll take a look at the weather and what's happening on our waters for today.
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0: 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Taking a look at the weather and what's happening on our waters for today. We're in for a partly cloudy day. There's a medium chance of showers, most likely in the afternoon and this evening. Light winds becoming southerly 15 to 20 kilometres an hour in the middle of the day, then becoming light in the early afternoon. We're expecting a top of 20 degrees today for tomorrow. Partly cloudy and 21, continuing that way for Saturday and maybe some showers around for Sunday.
3: Looking to throw a line in, take the boat out or head to the beach. Here's 927's latest coastal waters report, including tides and surf.
0: On our waters for today, the winds are west to northwesterly 10 to 15 knots, tending west to southwesterly in the morning, then tending southeast to southwesterly in the early afternoon. The seas are below a metre, the swell is a southerly below a metre, and the weather is partly cloudy. There's a 50% chance of showers. The tides for Jervis Bay today, we had a high tide at 4:02 this morning of 1.36 metres, a low this morning at 10:25 of 0.46 of a metre, a high this afternoon at 5:03 of 1.62 metres, and a low tonight at 11:30 of 0.51 of a metre. And if you're looking for a surf today, the high pressure shifting through the Tasman helps provide another day of short period nor'easterly swell. With a good morning window of offshore winds and a dropping tide, it could be worth penciling in a wave or two wherever you find yourself. Do have a good one.
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0: Let's take a look at what's happening in the Shoalhaven this week. At Huskisson on Saturday, June the 13th, it's the Huskisson Street Beats and Eats. As the sun sets over Jervis Bay, the streets of Huskisson come alive with flavour, rhythm and good vibes. Eat, sip and stroll to the beats, an evening of street food, live music and family-friendly fun. At Saturday, June the 13th, Huskisson Street Beats and Eats. One of these nights, the Eagles Experience is coming to the St George's Basin Country Club this Saturday night, June the 13th. Get ready to cruise down the sonic highway of 1970s America, where palm trees lined the boulevards and FM radios echoed with the unmistakable sound of the Eagles. One of these nights, the Eagles Experience brings that era to life. And get your tickets from the club. On Sunday, June the 14th, it's the Battle of the Burgers, an event where you, the public, gets to decide who has the best burger in the presented lineup. Some of the Shoalhaven's best food trucks, plus some unexpected favourites, will be making burgers to see who will win the coveted Burger Battle Trophy and have bragging rights for the next 12 months. And you, the public, will help to decide which burger will reign supreme. No need to book, just come along and join in the competitive atmosphere, peruse the food trucks, make your choices and cast your votes at the Husky Sports Club this Sunday. Also on this Sunday afternoon from 3 till 6 at Jervis Bay Brewing, catch Cameron Little, a local South Coast singer-songwriter known for his work with the Vans Band, but he's pretty damn good as a solo artist, this Sunday afternoon from 3 at Jervis Bay Brewing Company in Willamire, and it's free. On Monday, June the 15th, prepare for an evening of elegance, flavour and celebration as Club Jervis Bay, in partnership with the Shoalhaven Food Network, presents the Masquerade Ball, the spectacular grand finale of the autumn celebration of food. The Masquerade Ball offers a night of sophistication and community spirit, with proceeds supporting charities. Guests are invited to dress in formal attire and mask, creating an unforgettable celebration of food, connection and generosity. Tickets at the Shoalhaven Food Network website or from Club Jervis Bay. And the Huskisson Beer and Barbecue Festival returns on Saturday, June the 20th, set on the stunning shores of White Sands Park. This vibrant one-day festival in Huskisson brings together a great selection of beers, smoky barbecue and live entertainment. Enjoy a lineup of breweries from across New South Wales, offering a wide range of beers to suit every taste, alongside mouth-watering barbecue served fresh throughout the day. Live music will keep the atmosphere buzzing from morning through to sunset, all set against the picturesque backdrop of Jervis Bay. And that's what's on. Full on and flat out, it's the 11th Husky Ute Muster, Saturday the 27th of June at the Husky Sports Club, featuring groups from the South Coast and afar performing continuously from 10 a.m. to 7 p.m. That's Saturday the 27th of June at the Husky Sports Club for the 11th Husky Ute Muster. 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
1: Good morning, I'm Laura Devoy. One of the architects of the National Disability Insurance Scheme has warned plans to force all participants to be reassessed are unnecessary, disruptive and costly. Today is the final day of a snap inquiry into broad reforms aimed at reducing the cost of the scheme. Provider Aruma says it broadly supports the changes, but the reassessment was unnecessary, particularly for those with lifelong disability, children in out-of-home care and people receiving supported independent living. An expert in work, employment and social policy is anticipating a possible rise in the number of Australians with multiple jobs. Data will be released tomorrow. The latest figures from the Australian Bureau of Statistics show in December close to 1 million workers held multiple jobs. Speaking to National Radio News, Interim Director of the Centre for Future Work, Dr. Fiona McDonald, says despite the upcoming increase to the minimum wage, current economic conditions are challenging.
2: That hasn't come into place yet. And even when that does, cost of living pressures are still pretty strong on many people. So potentially this could rise because multiple job holding often reflects that, you know, need to be earning more income, inability to get as much work as people want.
1: Police have used water cannons on protesters in Northern Ireland, where unrest has continued for a second day. The anti-immigration protests come after a Sudanese man was charged with attempted murder over a horrific attack on Monday, which caused the victim to lose an eye. The victim's family released a statement overnight saying the unrest was not welcome and supporting migrants who have made valuable contributions to the country. First Minister Michelle O'Neill says the people flaming the hatred and division are not locals.
3: Those people don't care two hoots about the people here. They do not care for one second. Probably don't even know where we are on a map. But these bad actors are actually using what's happened on Monday night and playing to people's fears and orchestrating this whilst they sit cosy in their homes and encourage all these other people to go out onto the streets.
1: Authorities in Hong Kong have charged seven people and two companies over the deadly fire that tore through a public housing complex last year. 168 people were killed in the blaze, which affected seven high-rise blocks. The BBC's Martin Yip reports from Hong Kong.
4: These are the first round of criminal prosecutions in relation to the Wan Fuk Court disaster, brought jointly by Hong Kong's police force and the independent anti-corruption agency, the ICAC. The defendants include directors of a consultancy firm and the main contractor that oversaw renovation of the 42-year-old public housing estate. The charges range from manslaughter to conspiracy to defraud, money laundering and attempting to pervert the course of justice. Some carry a maximum sentence of life in prison.
1: The world's oldest whale graveyard has been found deep in the Indian Ocean west of Australia. Researchers found fossils more than 7 kilometres under the surface. Some date back more than 5 million years. The largest carcass was a 5-metre-long Antarctic mink whale. The researchers say the decaying carcasses are now home to a diverse array of wildlife, including many species which may be new to science. Turning to sport, in athletics, Curtis Marshall has won the men's pole vault in the Diamond League event in Oslo. It's his second win this week. Meantime, Gout Gout has finished sixth in his first Diamond League final. The 18-year-old clocked a time of 20.6 in the 200 metres, almost a second slower than his personal best, which remains the fastest time run this season.
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6: Taking a look at the weather for today. We're in for a partly cloudy day. There's a medium chance of showers, most likely in the afternoon and this evening. Light winds becoming southerly, 15 to 20 kilometres an hour in the middle of the day, then becoming light in the early afternoon. We're expecting a top of 20 degrees today for tomorrow. Partly cloudy and 21, continuing that way for Saturday, and maybe some showers around for Sunday.
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0: Taking a look at sport in local rugby union, Shoalhaven take on Camden this Saturday. The seconds play at 1:30 and the firsts at 3 o'clock. And remember, it's Ladies' Day. In the NRL, the Knights game at 8 o'clock, the Rabbits take on the Broncos. The Rabbits are favourites for this. On Friday at 8 o'clock, just one game, the Dolphins take on the Roosters. And the Dolphins coming up as favourites for this one. Wouldn't be so sure. There's a few out for Origin, so that might make a bit of a difference. On Saturday at 5:30, the Warriors take on the Sharks, and the Warriors playing at home are favourites. At 7:35, it's the Eels up against the Raiders. Pretty close, this one. Gee, you know, the Eels didn't play too badly last week. Maybe they can get one up over the Raiders, but the Raiders definitely do need a win. And on Sunday at 4 o'clock, just one game, the West Tigers up against the Titans. And the Tigers are favourites for this, but gee, I'm not so sure about that. And that's sport.
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0: what's making news this morning. Police have revealed two trucks were involved in the crash at Falls Creek that killed two people yesterday. The two people killed in the tragic accident were in the car that was involved in the crash about 8 a.m. on the Princess Highway near the corner of Mortimer Road. They died at the scene and are yet to be formally identified. The driver of one truck, a 27-year-old man, was trapped in the vehicle before being freed by emergency services and airlifted to St. George Hospital in a serious condition. The driver of the second truck, a 73-year-old man, was taken to Wollongong Hospital for non-life-threatening injuries. Crash Investigation Unit officers are investigating the collision and will prepare a report for the coroner. A 30-year-old woman has been arrested in Nowra as police investigate an alleged stabbing that killed Wollongong man Brandon Yates in August last year. Her arrest follows a 41-year-old man being taken into custody earlier yesterday morning when police raided a Wollongong property about 6:30 a.m. Mr. Yates was allegedly stabbed in the chest on August the 17th and died 5 days later. Police are investigating if illicit drugs and criminal activity played any part in Mr. Yates' death. 192 people have tested positive to drugs in the southern region over the King's Birthday long weekend. Those 192 positive results came from 1,634 drug tests, showing nearly 12% of the people tested returned positive results. In contrast, 37,611 breath tests conducted in the region over the weekend resulted in just 38 drink driving charges, the equivalent of about one driver for every 1,000 tested. Within the southern region, there were also 1,206 speeding infringements, 28 people booked for not wearing seatbelts, 43 mobile phone offences, and 1,228 other offences detected over the long weekend. And one of these nights, the Eagles experience is coming to the Country Club this Saturday night. Get ready to cruise down the sonic highway of 1970s America, where palm trees lined the boulevards and FM radios echoed with the unmistakable sound of the Eagles. Get your tickets from the club. Coming up, I'll take a look at the weather and what's happening on our waters for today.
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0: 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Taking a look at the weather and what's happening on our waters for today. We're in for a partly cloudy day. There's a medium chance of showers, most likely in the afternoon and this evening. Light winds becoming southerly 15 to 20 kilometres an hour in the middle of the day, then becoming light in the early afternoon. We're expecting a top of 20 degrees today for tomorrow. Partly cloudy and 21, continuing that way for Saturday and maybe some showers around for Sunday.
3: Looking to throw a line in, take the boat out or head to the beach. Here's 927. Latest coastal waters report, including tides and surf.
0: On our waters for today, the winds are west to northwesterly 10 to 15 knots, tending west to southwesterly in the morning, then tending southeast to southwesterly in the early afternoon. The seas are below a metre, the swell is a southerly below a metre, and the weather is partly cloudy. There's a 50% chance of showers. The tides for Jervis Bay today, we had a high tide at 2 minutes past 4 this morning of 1.36 metres, a low this morning at 25 minutes past 10 of 0.46 of a metre, a high this afternoon at 3 minutes to 5 of 1.62 metres, and a low tonight at 11:30 of 0.51 of a metre. And if you're looking for a surf today, the high pressure shifting through the Tasman helps provide another day of short period nor'easterly swell. With a good morning window of offshore winds and a dropping tide, it could be worth penciling in a wave or two wherever you find yourself. Do have a good one.
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0: Taking a look at who's having a birthday today, June the 11th. If you're having a birthday today, happy birthday to you. Hope you're going to celebrate it well. Graham Russell of Air Supply was born in Nottingham in England in 1950. He's 76 today. They had their debut hit in 1976 with Love and Other Bruises. And their first seven singles released in the US all made the top 10. And only the one that you love went to number one in the US in 1981.
5: Hugh Laurie, real name is James Hugh Laurie, born in Oxfordshire in 1959, he's 67, star of the US TV series House MD, which ran from 2004 to 2012. Since the 90s, he's been seen in several films, including Stuart Little, Maybe Baby, 101 Dalmatians, Sense and Sensibility, Tomorrowland. In the early days of his career, he co-starred in the comedy program A Bit of Fry and Laurie, and also appeared as a few characters in Blackadder. Ray Warren was born in Junee in 1943. He's 83. He was the voice of rugby league for more than four decades on the Nine Network. Ray also called the action for the Australian swimming team events, and he called 99 State of Origin matches and 45 NRL grand finals. Frank Beard was born in Frankston, Texas in 1949-77. He's been the drummer with the Texan rock trio ZZ Top, who formed in 1969, and their first hit single was in 1973 with LaGrange. Peter Dinklage was born in New Jersey in 1969. He's 57. US actor. His films include The Station Agent, Elf, and Death at a Funeral. He had a starring role in the TV series The Game of Thrones. Jess Fox was born in Marseille in France in 1994. She's 32. French-born Australian slalom canoeist. She made her Olympic debut at 18 in the 2012 Summer Olympics in London, where she won a silver medal. She won a bronze medal in the same event 4 years later in the Rio Games, and again at the 2020 Tokyo Summer Olympics before finally winning the gold medal in the K1 event in Paris in the 2024 Summer Olympics. Rocky Burnett was born in Memphis, Tennessee back in 1953, turning 73 today, US singer. In 1980, he had hit success with Tired of Toeing the Line and Fallen in Love. He's the son of Johnny Burnett, who is best remembered for his hit, You're 16. And Carl Barron, born in Longreach in Queensland in 1964. He's 62, would you believe. He commenced in comedy in 1993 when he was voted Comic of the Year. His style is based on observational humour. He made his first TV appearance on the NRL Footy Show and is still remembered for that. He's a very, very funny man. All right, let's get to the music. Got to play some Air Supply, Rocky Burnett, and, of course, ZZ Top.

it takes its time. But the shack outside the games. And you know what I'm talking about. 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They got a lot of nice girls.

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1: We'll tone it down a little with Jim Crochet. Time in a bottle. You don't mess around with Jim and operator.

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1: Good morning, I'm Laura Devoy. US President Donald Trump has threatened to hit Iran hard in the coming hours after the two sides exchanged strikes yesterday. He said Tehran was taking too long to sign a peace deal. The BBC's Tom Bateman is in Washington.
2: He said, you know, we hit them hard yesterday. Okay, well, we knew that. And then he said, and we're going to hit them hard again today. So this gives you a sense that this spiral of escalation potentially is not over. There is a sense that I think this latest round showed that each side was trying to restrain themselves to a certain extent. You know, Mr. Trump had telegraphed the attacks on Iran. The Iranians then fired, yes, on Gulf countries and over towards Jordan, but these supposedly were mostly shot down. It appeared to be a limited number of drones and missiles. But if you've now got the White House saying they're going to hit back again, well, where does that leave things?
1: India says 21 sailors have been rescued, though three are missing after an oil tanker was struck by the US military. The US Central Command says an aircraft fired precision munitions into the engine room of the vessel, which was off the coast of Oman. It claims the crew repeatedly failed to comply with directions from American forces. The US has been blocking access to the nearby Strait of Hormuz since mid-April. Arthritis Australia says new funding will give hope to millions of Australians who suffer from the condition. The federal government has allocated $100 million over 10 years to establish a research mission. It aims to find out more about arthritis in a bid to improve prevention, diagnosis and treatment of the condition. About one in four Australians live with arthritis and other musculoskeletal conditions. The High Court will today hear an appeal from shareholders who argue the Commonwealth Bank should compensate them for inflated share prices. They say the bank failed to inform them of a $700 million fine it was ordered to pay after AUSTRAC found it had breached anti-money laundering and terror financing laws. The shareholders claim shares were traded at a higher price than what a properly informed market would have set. The federal court previously dismissed the claim. New data reveals complaints about mobile and internet services are rising. David Wilson reports on the latest report from the Telecommunications Industry Ombudsman.
3: 14,002 complaints were made to the Ombudsman between January and March this year. People seeking compensation for financial and non-financial losses rose by 32.7% and 3% respectively, whilst those about connectivity, reliability and coverage were up 5.7%. Ombudsman Cynthia Gabert says the figures are similar to the previous quarter, but the rises remain concerning, and one small problem can quickly grow into major financial stress. She encourages telcos to be proactive and communicate earlier and more regularly.
1: More than 55,000 tickets have been sold for Tasmania's Winter Arts and Music Festival. Dark Mofo kicks off today. Run by the Museum of Old and New Art, the festival will include a public art gallery on the decks of the new Spirit of Tasmania, which docked in Hobart earlier this week. More than 100,000 people are expected to attend the Winter Feast, run over the next 2 weekends. Turning to sport, Billy Frampton is free to play this weekend, successful in his bid to downgrade a 3-match suspension. The Collingwood defender was charged over a tackle on Melbourne's Brodie Miacek, which resulted in a fractured neck. The AFL argued the tackle was inherently dangerous, but the tribunal found Frampton's actions were not careless and Miacek's actions contributed to his injury. Frampton said it was distressing to hear his former teammate call for help.
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5: Taking a look at the weather for today. We're in for a partly cloudy day. There's a medium chance of showers, most likely in the afternoon and this evening. Light winds becoming southerly 15 to 20 kilometres an hour in the middle of the day, then becoming light in the early afternoon. We're expecting a top of 20 degrees today for tomorrow. Partly cloudy and 21, continuing that way for Saturday and maybe some showers around for Sunday.
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9: Welcome to Community Update. Timely, interesting and entertaining information, stories and interviews. I'm Stephen Brown. Coming up, we'll have another episode of Uncovering the Bay and Basin, a story from the senior newspaper, and take a look at what's happening this weekend. All this and lots of great music over the next half hour.

0: you for joining me for this episode of Uncovering the Bay and Basin, true tales from the shores of Jervis Bay and St. George's Basin, exploring the lives, legends and landscapes that shape this remarkable part of the New South Wales South Coast. Today's episode, Farming the Sea Without Losing the Bay. Jervis Bay is often described as pristine. Clear water, white sand, seagrass meadows stretching beneath a brilliant blue surface. But this is not an untouched wilderness. It's also a working bay, and increasingly, a site for carefully managed aquaculture. Today, we explore the marine farming operations in and around Jervis Bay, the regulations that govern them, and the ongoing conversation about how much industry a pristine bay should carry. Why here? Aquaculture depends on clean, stable water, and Jervis Bay offers natural advantages. Its depth, strong tidal flushing, and limited river inflow create consistently nutrient-rich, high water quality, unlike estuaries that can experience heavy sediment loads after rain. The bay's ocean exchange helps maintain stable growing conditions for shellfish, hatcheries, and emerging seafood benches. That clarity isn't just attractive, it's essential. Shellfish farming, particularly oysters, is often described as one of the more environmentally compatible forms of aquaculture. Oysters are filter feeders, drawing microscopic particles from the water as they grow. In doing so, they can actually contribute to water clarity. While most large-scale oyster farming occurs in nearby estuaries, hatchery operations connected to Jervis Bay play a behind-the-scenes role in supporting the broader South Coast industry. Commercial operators in the bay supply oyster spat and other shellfish seed to growers across New South Wales. Rather than harvesting wild oysters, hatcheries breed stock under controlled conditions. This reduces pressure on natural oyster reefs and provides a reliable supply for commercial farmers. Jervis Bay seafood companies like Blue Harvest markets and distributes Jervis Bay grown mussels and oysters to supermarkets and restaurants across Australia, while the hatchery and production side focuses on growing high quality shellfish. Blue Harvest represents the commercial face of the operation, bringing Jervis Bay seafood to the national market. Let's look at a comparison with estuary oyster farming. Just to the north, estuaries like the Crookhaven and Shoalhaven rivers support long-established oyster farming industries. Those systems differ significantly from Jervis Bay. Estuaries receive freshwater inflow, nutrients and sediment from large catchments. They are productive, but also more vulnerable to runoff and water quality fluctuations. Jervis Bay, by contrast, is ocean-dominated, deeper, saltier, and more regularly flushed. That makes it less suited to extensive rack-and-rail oyster farming on the scale seen in estuaries, but well-suited to hatchery operations and emerging marine cultivation technologies that require stable offshore conditions. In short, estuaries grow the oysters, Jervis Bay helps grow the future. Now let's take a look at seaweed and marine biotechnology. Aquaculture in Jervis Bay isn't limited to shellfish suspended offshore. Based in Huskisson, Venus Shell Systems is part of a growing wave of marine biotechnology. Founded by Dr. Pia Winberg, the company cultivates seaweed in controlled systems, transforming it into high-value food, health and skincare ingredients under brands like Fico Health. It's a different model of aquaculture, land-based, science-driven, but still deeply connected to the ecology and future of our coastal waters. Seaweed cultivation is one of those emerging frontiers and is being explored for food production, animal feed supplements, fertilizers, pharmaceuticals, and carbon capture. It requires no fresh water, no fertilizer, and absorbs nutrients directly from the surrounding water. In some systems, it can even help reduce excess nutrients and improve local water conditions. Research and pilot scale exploration in and around Jervis Bay have examined the viability of cultivating native seaweed species for biotechnology and sustainable industry applications. Marine biotechnology more broadly looks at compounds derived from marine organisms, algae, invertebrates, and microorganisms for medical and industrial innovation. Clean water and biodiversity make Jervis Bay scientifically attractive, but scale and sensitivity remain key considerations. Aquaculture in New South Wales operates within a layered regulatory framework. The New South Wales Department of Primary Industries, 3 aquaculture leases, located off Killala Beach, totaling 70 hectares, environmental assessments are required under state legislation, and in the case of Jervis Bay's proximity to marine parks and Commonwealth waters, additional federal oversight can apply. Water quality monitoring, biosecurity controls, and lease conditions are part of ongoing management. In short, marine farming here does not occur without scrutiny. Even so, the idea of aquaculture in a place widely regarded as pristine generates discussion. Some community members welcome sustainable marine industries that create jobs and reduce pressure on wild fisheries. Others worry about visual impacts, navigational access, ecological disturbance, or the gradual industrialization of a treasured landscape. Marine leases, by their nature, allocate sections of public water for private use. That raises broader questions about how shared natural spaces are managed and who decides their future. In Jervis Bay, those debates reflect a deeper truth. People care deeply about this place. Jervis Bay has always been both natural and working. From First Nations fishing grounds to naval operations, from timber and wool shipping to tourism, the bay has supported livelihoods for generations. Aquaculture is simply the newest chapter. The challenge is balance. Industry that depends on clean water must help protect it. Economic opportunity must never outpace ecological responsibility. So next time you look across the calm blue surface, remember, this is not just a beautiful bay. It's a living system, carefully regulated, carefully watched, and still evolving. Thank you for joining me for this episode of Uncovering the Bay and Basin. Until next time, may the tides carry our stories forward. This program was researched, written, and produced by Wendy Hamblin for 927 Bay and Basin FM. I'm Stephen Brown. 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I'm Stephen Brown, and this program is Community Update. Timely, interesting, and entertaining information, stories, and interviews heard every Thursday morning from 9 a.m. here on 927 Bay and Basin FM.
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0: Let's take a look at what's happening in the Shoalhaven this week. At Huskisson on Saturday, June the 13th, it's the Huskisson Street Beats and Eats. As the sun sets over Jervis Bay, the streets of Huskisson come alive with flavour, rhythm and good vibes. Eat, sip and stroll to the beats, an evening of street food, live music and family-friendly fun. At Saturday, June the 13th, Huskisson Street Beats and Eats. One of these nights, the Eagles Experience is coming to the St George's Basin Country Club this Saturday night, June the 13th. Get ready to cruise down the sonic highway of 1970s America, where palm trees lined the boulevards and FM radios echoed with the unmistakable sound of the Eagles. One of these nights, the Eagles Experience brings that era to life. And get your tickets from the club. On Sunday, June the 14th, it's the Battle of the Burgers, an event where you, the public, gets to decide who has the best burger in the presented lineup. Some of the Shoalhaven's best food trucks, plus some unexpected favourites, will be making burgers to see who will win the coveted Burger Battle Trophy and have bragging rights for the next 12 months. And you, the public, will help to decide which burger will reign supreme. No need to book, just come along and join in the competitive atmosphere, peruse the food trucks, make your choices and cast your votes at the Husky Sports Club this Sunday. Also on this Sunday afternoon from 3 till 6 at Jervis Bay Brewing, catch Cameron Little, a local South Coast singer-songwriter known for his work with the Vans Band, but he's pretty damn good as a solo artist, this Sunday afternoon from 3 at Jervis Bay Brewing Company in Willamire, and it's free. On Monday, June the 15th, prepare for an evening of elegance, flavour and celebration as Club Jervis Bay, in partnership with the Shoalhaven Food Network, presents the Masquerade Ball, the spectacular grand finale of the autumn celebration of food. The Masquerade Ball offers a night of sophistication and community spirit, with proceeds supporting charities. Guests are invited to dress in formal attire and mask, creating an unforgettable celebration of food, connection and generosity. Tickets at the Shoalhaven Food Network website or from Club Jervis Bay. And the Huskisson Beer and Barbecue Festival returns on Saturday, June the 20th, set on the stunning shores of White Sands Park. This vibrant one-day festival in Huskisson brings together a great selection of beers, smoky barbecue and live entertainment. Enjoy a lineup of breweries from across New South Wales, offering a wide range of beers to suit every taste, alongside mouth-watering barbecue served fresh throughout the day. Live music will keep the atmosphere buzzing from morning through to sunset, all set against the picturesque backdrop of Jervis Bay. And that's what's on.
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5: 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So we are brought here locally on Radio Northern Beaches and also around Australia on the Community Radio Network, compliments of the Community Broadcast Association of Australia. And I'm now going to be, now that I know that there are 15 other stations out there and growing, I'm going to be saying hello to a few people every now and then. And this today we're going to go out to 3MGB Wilderness Radio, which is in Victoria. Thanks for listening in. We really appreciate it. And we do occasionally get emails in as well. So this week, I'm really pleased to welcome back to the microphone Justin Bott, who is the Media Information Officer from Services Australia. Used to know them as Centrelink, but Services Australia, big cast net. And I'm going to talk to Justin today about something that I didn't even know existed. So a bit of education for good old Ray here, who's in his mid-60s, but learning something every day. So I feel really good that I'm learning something. And Justin, I guess your preamble, I'm just going to quickly read it because it gives a really good view about what we're going to talk about. Juggling your bills and getting the most out of your money can be a challenge. Ain't that the truth at the moment? And if you're getting a payment from Services Australia, there's help to manage your ongoing costs. If you're on a low income, you might be able to get a special type of loan to help with essentials. Justin Bott, welcome to Dollars and Making Sense.
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5: Wonderful. So let's start with CenterPay. I've never heard of this. So, hey, treat me as number one prize idiot. Tell me all about CenterPay.
6: So if you're getting a payment from Services Australia, then CenterPay may be able to help you. It is a free bill paying service that is offered by Services Australia, and you can choose to have amounts deducted from your fortnightly payments to go and pay for certain purposes. So you actively ask us to pay a particular set range of services first. So the money goes directly from Services Australia to those services, and then the rest of the money hits your bank account.
5: Now, I actually went and did a bit of research. You'll be very pleased to know. I actually went and searched on CenterPay. So, ladies and gents, if you're interested, it's servicesaustralia.gov.au/CenterPay. And I actually started looking at how many different agencies you can actually pay into, and it's a big list, isn't it?
6: Yeah, it is. So there's around 600 or so thousand people at present using CenterPay to help out. And the biggest source or biggest thing they're using it for is for things like accommodation. So the main one is things like rent, but you can also use it for things like your utilities and your gas bills, paying council rates. People are able to use it for school fees, for regular payments of school fees. So a lot of, particularly something like rent, the idea is that as long as the landlord signs up, because the landlord has to, the real estate agent has to be engaged with CenterPay as well and able to use it, then I make sure that my rent will always be covered. And that money never goes into my bank account. I never have to move it across because it just goes directly from Services Australia to pay the rent. Now, the real estate agent loves it because they know they get their payments every fortnight. And I can feel confident knowing that my rent is covered every fortnight and I don't have to think about it. It's all just happening automatically in the background.
5: I guess this really harps back to a show I did a number of years back when we were talking about budgeting, and I guess the concept of using buckets. Now, yes, these are virtual buckets, I guess, when you think about it, but this is a way, I guess, that you're apportioning a certain part of your Services Australia payment and saying to yourself, okay, I know I've got to pay my rent. So if I tell the government, please don't give it to me because the temptation's too big. I guess that's a way of doing it, isn't it? That's one way of thinking about it, isn't it?
6: Yeah, absolutely. And you can absolutely do everything that CenterPay does without having CenterPay involved by just direct deductions from bank accounts or by having credit arrangements with the different agencies that you might be involved with. But CenterPay is just one vehicle that you might choose to use it. And it's that idea that, again, I don't think about it, it's all happening in the background. So it is worth saying that if you are thinking that CenterPay for a regular bill that you're going to be paying might be useful for you, first of all, it's completely voluntary. So it's something that you do if this, you will find it helpful. If this is not the way that your brain works, then don't play with CenterPay at all. You don't need to. You're in control. So you can manage the CenterPay deductions. You can stop it whenever you want to. You can change the deduction amounts whenever you want to. And you do it very easily. You can set it up through your MyGov account linked to your Centrelink record. You can also set CenterPay up by actually talking to the business. And we do recommend you speak to the business particularly because the business has to actively be allowed to use CenterPay. So they've got to be registered as a CenterPay user. If they're not registered as a CenterPay user, then we can't do anything for them. But it's if it's one of the on the list that allows it to, like a real estate agent that hasn't done it in the past, then it's not hard for them to get themselves set up for a CenterPay user. So you can do it through the business. You can do it through the phone. You can also pop into your local service centre and you can set up CenterPay through there. But as you said, the best place to find out more about CenterPay is by going to our website, servicesaustralia.gov.au, search CenterPay or /CenterPay, whichever way works best for you.
5: Yeah, I think you make a really good point, though, Justin, that it's about how people's brains work and what works best for you personally. Mm. And one thing that I've learned over years and years of being involved in the finance industry, and particularly when it comes to personal finance, personal budgets, you know, the way people are. And, you know, my kids talk about OCD all the time, okay? They love talking about OCD. It seems to be something with the younger generation that, you know, I'd never heard about OCD when I was growing up because, you know, you just thought, you know, I was a pedant. but I guess, you know, it's the way everybody is different. And this is yet another way, I guess, that Services Australia is extending a helping hand out there because I can think of a very good one. And given how essential a mobile phone is these days, I know because in the last week my daughter's come pounding on IT support at home.
6: Yep.
5: You know, Dad, please fix my mobile phone. She's in her 30s, mind you, but I'm the one that ends up sort of fixing the darn phone. But making sure that a mobile phone is paid for on a regular monthly basis, I can't think of anything more important because MyGov application, I see my kids using their MyGov on their phone all the time. Yep. And that's a pretty crucial thing, isn't it, Justin?
6: Yeah, for online functions, for not just us, but for everybody. But again, it's if this is something that helps you do that, it's and the idea that I'm just taking my thoughts out of the process, I don't have to make decisions, I made the decision and it just all happens automatically. That's absolutely a perfectly reasonable thing for you to do if you find that helpful and it's there just to manage those payments for you and take that little bit of stress away.
5: Now, again, I think it's really important for listeners to realise this isn't somebody else's money that's being used. This is their own payment. So that, let's say, for example, I'm just going to pick a mythical $100. If they then decide, okay, I'm going to carve $20 out of that on a fortnightly basis to put into bill paying, for example, that's their money, okay, isn't it? It's not something that, you know, all of a sudden you're getting extra funds.
6: No. So the full rate of pension for a single person right now is about $1,200 a fortnight. Mm-hmm. If I wanted, pardon me, if I wanted $700 a fortnight to go to rent, then CenterPay would pay the $700 a fortnight for the rent and the remaining $500 would go into my bank account for me to choose to use for whatever purpose. So I'm still getting the same pension rates and I'm still paying the same bills that I always had to pay, but I've just asked CenterPay to pay it directly for me so I never have to think about it and it just all happens in the background.
5: I guess, again, just thinking out loud, I'm thinking about who might be the predominant users. It would be people on the age pension and disability pension. Is that – no, you're nodding, you're shaking your head.
6: Well, there's no reason why it's any one group over another. I don't have any stats on who the main users are, just that it is very frequent throughout the payments and the people are receiving. It may be one of those little-known little services that we provide that other people might want to take advantage of, one of the reasons we talk about it. But it's if you've got an ongoing cost and you think that having that process where you don't have to think about it, take it away from you and letting Services Australia take care of it for you, then CenterPay is right for you.
5: Well, it's certainly right for a lot of people. You, if I remember correctly, you said 600,000 people are using the service at this point?
6: Yep, yep.
5: Wow, that's a very popular service. I mean, that's not a small number. That's really, really good. Okay, yep. So let's move on. This, again, is something that really piqued my interest. So CenterPay is bill paying arrangement where you can use some of Centrelink payments. The rest is going to the account. Is there something, and again, this is, again, happens a lot, what happens if something unexpected occurs?
6: Yeah, so that's the nature of life, isn't it, that unfortunately unexpected things happen.
5: 2020 is all about that, ain't it?
6: Yeah, that's right. And it seems to me that those unexpected things happen when we're least prepared to deal with the unexpected things that could occur. But if you're on a low income, then you may be able to get assistance by something called a no-interest loan from Good Shepherd. Now, this is not a Services Australia thing at all. This is just something else that's out there. Good Shepherd is one of Australia's oldest charitable organisations, and they've got a network right across the country. They've got 600 locations through a community provider network. And basically what happens is that the federal government has employed Good Shepherd to administer these no-interest loans for people that are on a low income.
5: Wow. I'd never heard of this. I've never heard of it. So this, I'm just looking it up right now, goodshep.org.au.
6: Yep.
5: No-interest loans, borrow up to $2,000 for essentials such as appliances or furniture. How yep. about that?
6: Yep. So the thing about them is that the big tip is in the name. They are a no-interest loan, so there's no interest that they charge on them. There are no hidden fees and charges either. So basically, if you borrow up to $2,000, then you repay only the $2,000 that you borrowed. It is really important to say it is a loan. You know, this isn't money that you're going to get extra. It is a loan with an expectation that it has to be repaid. But it is a loan with no interest. So the thing about them is that the big tip is in the name. They are a no-interest loan, so there's no interest that they charge on them. There are no hidden fees and charges either. So basically, if you borrow up to $2,000, then you repay only the $2,000 that you borrowed. It is really important to say it is a loan. You know, this isn't money that you're going to get extra. It is a loan with an expectation that it has to be repaid.

0: can also borrow up to $3,000 for a bond on a rental property, or if you're recovering from a natural disaster. So if there's been storms have come through or the fires have come through, you can borrow up to $3,000 under those circumstances. The way that it works is that you don't actually get the cash. So if you're borrowing money for any of these particular purposes, if I'm borrowing $2,000 for a new laptop from an electronic laptop compliant company, no names mentioned, then they will pay that company the $2,000 directly, and then you'll just go up and grab the laptop that you've purchased. So none of the cash hits your hand. So you can't use it for things like cash. You can't pay bills with it. You can't pay rent with it. Can't pay off debts with it. It's loans for a particular person. But as I said, you've got, it's, we're talking about low income because this is the whole purpose of the.
1: Okay, so look, we're just going a little bit over time. That's perfectly okay. We'll make it up in the Slack, obviously. You're here on Dollars and Making Sense, a weekly show about finance, money, and investing. I'm here with Justin Bott, the Media Information Officer from Services Australia. You know them as Centrelink as well. We are talking about things like Centrepay and no-interest loans. I love that. So, look, we're going to take a short break, and we'll be back in just a moment. I want to pick up a little bit more discussion on this lending agency, and I think flesh that out a little bit more because I think that's really quite interesting. We'll be back in just a moment.
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1: Hi, and welcome back to Dollars and Making Sense, a weekly show about finance, money, and investing. I'm your host, Ray Trevison from OTG Capital. I'm really pleased to have at the microphone Justin Bott, the Media Information Officer from Services Australia, sometimes known as Centrelink, but we know them as Services Australia these days. They are the people that bring you nice things like the MyGov application and a whole range of other good stuff that comes to you from your friendly federal government. Just remember, they're here to help, right? With a big smile, Justin, I love that. Now, today we're talking about some interesting things that I never knew about. And so it's been a real education for me. I hope it has been for you, ladies and gentlemen, because we are going out to a bunch of additional radio stations outside of Radio Northern Beaches these days. So, again, welcome to our country and regional listeners from across Australia. But, again, I'm really fascinated. We mentioned an organisation, Good Shepherd, which you can find them on the internet at goodshep.org.au. They are a not-for-profit charity. And one of the things I really like here as well when looking at their website, they also do a lot of support for family violence, yeah. Family violence victims. And my heart goes out to people that have to reach out for this kind of support. But I guess, Justin, this is not unusual for Services Australia. You would be responding to those kind of, calls for help quite a lot within the agency, wouldn't you?
0: Yeah, so you're absolutely right. So Services Australia is really one of the government forces to help when things are bad. So when life goes bad, Services Australia is often where you go for the help, that money side of the story, making sure you're getting the payments that you're entitled to. And organisations like the Good Shepherd, and I do like their website, Good Shep, as a title. can you fit another three letters in there? It'd be fine. But I do like their website for a lot of good information for those extra supports. Money isn't the only thing that help people in those sort of circumstances. You need a whole lot of other supports behind you to help you manage in these difficult times. And so organisations like Good Shepherd do that. Services Australia also has, we're one of the largest employers of social workers in the country. So you can always give us a call and have a chat with one of our social workers as well if you're facing those sorts of issues, if you're having concerns about securing somewhere to live,

0: They can help connect you with your local support services and housing organisations and things like that as well. So don't forget us and the social workers that we provide. But no interest loans is what we were talking about. That idea that I'm borrowing up to $2,000 or $3,000, depending on my circumstances, to be eligible for the loan. So if you are thinking that that might be something that's really helpful, again, remembering it is a loan and will have to be repaid. If you get one of our, if you have one of our healthcare cards or a pension or concession card, then you're eligible to take advantage of the loan. Because it's a low, their focus is low income. If you're single and you're earning less than $70,000 per annum, or $100,000 per annum if you've got a partner or dependents, then you can also apply for a no income, no interest loan. You've got to show. You can also get one if, again, we've been talking about family and domestic violence. If you show that you've experienced family or domestic violence in the last 10 years, you can also apply for a no interest loan. You've got to be able to show that you can afford to make repayments, and you've got to be able to show that you've been in your current address for a minimum of 3 months. So that's your main criteria. But again, you can find all that on their website.
1: Sure. And I guess, you know, we were talking about CenterPay before we went for a break. I guess CenterPay would be a perfect medium for people to be able to take out a loan with somebody like Good Shepherd and then be able to pay it back through regular instalments via CenterPay. Is that the kind of thing that's usually done?
0: I don't know on loans, in all honesty, because there are restrictions of what CenterPay is or isn't allowed to be used for, to make sure that, particularly that our customers aren't being taken advantage of, which has unfortunately happened in the past. So those, not certainly Good Shepherd is very different from the buy now, pay later sort of people that would often try and incorporate CenterPay into that. So because of that, CenterPay has got restrictions in particular about who can use it and for what purpose. So I'm not, you'd have to check if you'd use the combination between the two. But the important thing here from the Good Shepherd perspective is that they're going to need you to be able to show that there is some excess money to be able to afford loan repayments. But, the reality is you talk to them. So the good thing about Good Shepherd as well, and you've already mentioned their website, which is www.goodshep.org.au, is that they also, by going to their website, not only will they tell you about the no-interest loans and how they work, but they also link you there to the local provider in your area, so the one of the 600 or so around the country. So they'll be able to link you to one that's close to you so that you can then have a chat with them and actually talk about what your thoughts are, what you were hoping that the money might be used for, and do you qualify. So really recommend looking at their website or getting in contact with Good Shepherd.
1: And I can't but help reinforce Justin's message there. And, you know, I'm looking at the website right now, and I think what really comes through to me very strongly and very clearly is that just giving money is usually not the answer. And what I see here is a whole structure of support, empathy, people that are reaching out, I think looking at the entire situation and saying, look, we know where you're coming from. Probably a lot of the counsellors there have either lived it or have experienced people that have lived it. Again, it's interesting. I look at a lot of the services there and think about Lifeline when it comes to grief counselling, gambling support, you know, not supporting gambling, but supporting people stopping gambling.
0: Yeah.
1: Got to be careful how I use my words there. But I look at what's there, and again, we've had people on the show talking about financial abuse quite a lot, and elderly financial abuse. And I think people need an escape. And sometimes, you know, Justin, I really like the concept that people can reach out. And I might also do another plug, if you can mention FIS, because I had somebody, a friend of a friend, actually reached out to FIS just in the last couple of weeks to do with super and something that was happening around their ex-partner. I want to give FIS a bit of a plug because, again, it's one of these excellent free services. Over to you, sir.
0: So, yes, Services Australia's Financial Information Service. It's the free and impartial financial education. Now, on the topics of what we talked about, they're not really designed to be able to help, particularly in those circumstances. There's a lot of other support services that Services Australia could provide. But when it comes to things like, I've got the money from a property settlement and I don't know what to do, you know, if a lump sum has come through, if the relationship has fallen apart and money has come through as a consequence of that, and now I've got to make decisions about that. And I've got a couple hundred thousand in my bank account, and I've never had hundreds of thousands in my bank account. What do I do with it? Absolutely, you can give the Financial Information Service a call. So just ring us on 132300. That's 132300. Say the words Financial Information Service when you ask for the reason for your call. Now, they're not financial advisors. They're not going to tell you what to do with your money, but they will explain the choices that you've got and the different implications of the choices that you've got. If you're getting a payment from us, will it affect my payment? If it won't, you know, you're not getting a payment from us. What's the short-term, long-term? What am I trying to achieve with this money, and how can I help me actually get there? So they can teach you what you need to know so that you can make the decisions you need to make. That's what the Financial Information Service is all about.
1: I think more than anything, and again, I relate a very personal and very real experience. Sometimes just simply making the call and starting the conversation, I think, is 90% of the effort. And I was saying to this person, I said, you've got to view it like taking a Band-Aid off. You've got to rip it off fast, have that conversation. It's difficult. It's awkward because I guess, you know, if you've lost money to a scam or you in a situation where you're embarrassed about, if, again, I've never been a victim of domestic violence, I can't even imagine the kind of trauma these people are going through, and having to pick up a phone and talking to a total stranger and saying, you know, I need help. I think that's the biggest hurdle. It's like an alcoholic, you know, they've got to be able to look themselves in the mirror and saying, yeah, I've got a problem. And I think one of the great things is start the process. And, you know, we've mentioned FIS, we've talked about Good Shep, we've talked about Centre Pay. Any one of those may not be the answer per se, but it could be the starting point for a conversation that gets you ultimately to where you need to be. And I think that's a good thing, don't you, Justin?
0: I do. One of the nice things about the Financial Information Service, because they're not advisors, when you've got the idea of I've got money and I don't know what to do with it, but I don't know the language and I'm embarrassed to sit down in front of a professional and acknowledge I don't know the language. Mm. Well, the Financial Information Service can help decipher the sort of financial words that you're going to be hearing and explain them so that when you do sit in front of the professionals, which may be where you need to go, you're not doing it from a position of I have no power anymore. I actually have knowledge and therefore I have power in having that conversation. So FIS can absolutely help in doing that. Another thing that we do to try and help educate people is if you actually go to our website, which is servicesaustralia.gov.au, and then you search manage your money, we've got a few tips and tricks on that website about budgeting tools and helping you work out how to save and manage the money that you have to help cover the cost of life that you've been dealing with as well. So recommend that one for people too.
1: Brilliant. Okay. And we always give Money Smart a good plug as well.
0: Yes, absolutely.
1: Love.au. So look, ladies and gentlemen, Justin, we're just about out of time. We've talked about Centre Pay. We've talked about Good Shep today. Again, things I never knew about, which is a great education. I certainly know a few people I can point to have a bit of a conversation around that. We've talked about FIS again, which we've covered off a lot. Justin Bott from Services Australia, thank you very kindly for being on Dollars and Making Sense.
0: Absolute pleasure. Thank you so much for having me.